0: 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I am George 3PO, and to my side,
1: I am Detroit Dave, and you are listening to Road Movie Music, the eclectic audio road trip that takes you on a virtual journey through time, through space, through sound. And tonight is a very, very, very special episode of Road Movie Music, because tonight the road trip celebrates 2 years on the air on WXOX, and we are so excited to be here, just as excited as we were the very first time. Looking forward to our third, fourth, and many, many more anniversaries to come.
0: I'm very excited. I've been dancing the whole time he's been talking.
1: It's just true.
0: Just being silly. Because this makes me very happy. And this is a dream come true for us. We started this whole journey over 34 years ago with these mixtapes. That was the synergy for the show. That is the reason we do this to this day. And volume 2. Is going to make an appearance tonight on this show.
1: The actual cassette tape.
0: 34 years.
1: We will be playing. Yeah. And crossing our fingers that it doesn't turn to dust.
0: It won't.
1: I know.
0: But, you know, there's an artist we like, and I thought that was appropriate for us to start with. It's one of our beloved. He would have been on this mix, though, in a different form. So let's get started with a little Chris Connolly.
1: All right.

0: 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Right now it is being hosted by George 3PO. And to my side,
1: I am Detroit Dave, and this is Road Movie Music. And tonight the road trip is celebrating 2 years on the air. This is our second anniversary on WXOX.
0: Woohoo!
1: We are absolutely thrilled to be here, to continue to be here. We are just as excited about this show as we were about our very first one, and we're looking forward to many, many more.
0: Absolutely.
1: Let me tell you what we started off with in that first set. We let off with July from Mr. Chris Connolly.
0: Every July, I will find one episode from here on that you will at least hear that song. I'm sorry. But if you like my show, you're going to have to hear that song at least once every year.
1: How can you not play July in July? It would just be silly not to.
0: He embodies a lot of what I like in music, and he's aged well, and I've aged with it. So.
1: After that, we had Synchronicity 2 from The Police.
0: Just felt like that fit. Fit with us, fit with that. Just fit.
1: We followed that up with I Can't Stand It from The Velvet Underground.
0: Thank you very much.
1: And finished that set off with Generation Landslide from Alice Cooper.
0: Which I also was thinking about earlier this week. So, as Dave said,
1: I heard you thinking it.
0: Yeah. No. I guess we know each other pretty well.
1: We seem to have fairly complementary tastes in music.
0: I guess we are in synchronicity.
1: I see what you did there.
0: Yes. 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
0: All right, we ready to get back into the music?
1: Let's do it. With some, what do you got there, St. Motel?
0: Yes.
1: All right.

0: 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And then you'll listen to live radio from downtown Louisville. Right now, it's being hosted by George Trujillo, and to my side,
1: I'm Detroit Dave. This is Road Movie Music. And tonight, the Road Trip is celebrating our second anniversary on the air here at WXOX. And we are having a fine time of it. Speaking of fine, we started that last set with Fine Wine from St. Motel. Then yes. Brian Brain did FUNPEOPLE,
0: Fun People.
1: We had Indian Love Call from the Exotic Guitars. Frankie Randall told us the story of the Spanish Flea. And that last one was Midnight Rider from the Hounds of Time.
0: Hands.
1: And that is off of the...
0: Hands. My handwriting is bad. It's the Hands of Time.
1: The Hands... Oh.
0: The Hands of Time.
1: I thought the Hounds of Time sounded like a really fantastic name for a band.
0: I know.
1: Okay, that's going to be my next band.
0: Let's do it.
1: Okay.
0: Let's do it. I'm there.
1: But that was off the soundtrack of The Wild Angels, starring Peter Fonda and Nancy Sinatra.
0: Ooh, very, very sexy.
1: Was that Roger Corman? Who directed that? You got the...
0: Yes.
1: Roger Corman, yes. The great Roger Corman.
0: And that I played on our very first show. I found that like a week or two before we had our very first solo show. And I thought that embodied, like, oh, yeah, totally. It's a road show. It's a road thing. It's Peter Fonda. I mean, how cooler can you get? It's got Nancy Sinatra.
1: Couldn't get much Fonda than Peter.
0: Yeah. And then... I love you. And then I played it the one time, and I haven't played it since. But I thought today I would unearth it and play it again because it's been due. It's been due. Overdue.
1: Absolutely.
0: So there you have it.
1: All right. I want to give you some important information right now because it has been stinking hot. And we got something in town called Operation White Flag. When the heat index reaches 95 degrees or higher, participating shelters will display a white flag outside their entrances to indicate that Operation White Flag is in effect. Individuals seeking shelter may stay at a participating Operation White Flag shelter as long as extreme heat conditions persist. Stay safe during extreme heat. Cool off, hydrate, seek shade as much as you can. Be smart, be careful out there.
0: You know what you could do?
1: What?
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1: Oh, that's pretty cool.
0: You could dip your toes into the deep end.
1: Ooh.
0: Maybe that, in your mind, would be just cool enough to cool you off.
1: You can't just dip your toes into the deep end. You have to dive into that, baby.
0: Okay. Well, my friend Joey Mudd, our friend Joey Mudd, the reason that we're even here, Joey Mudd, that Joey, that guy. He does a show on Wednesdays from 8 to 10 p.m. And you know what it is? It's an interesting mix of Louisville and Kentucky-related music from the 1950s to present day. And that show occasionally has special guests, interviews, and live music from the WXOX studio. Jump into the deep end. As you said, jump. Head first or feet first. Whichever.
1: Doesn't matter. The important thing is you immerse yourself in it.
0: Every Wednesday from 8 p.m. till 10 p.m. Every Wednesday.
1: All right, is that the biz? Got that taken care of?
0: That is.
1: We got the car gassed up. We got some snacks. We got some drinks. We're ready to hit the road for this long stretch of road over the top of the hour.
0: Yes. This lady is going to sing about the concrete waves.
1: Love it.
0: Let's do it.

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1: I'm Detroit Dave, and you are listening to Road Movie Music, the eclectic audio road trip that takes you on a virtual journey through time, through space, through sound.
0: And for 2 years in a row.
1: That's right. We are celebrating our second anniversary being on air on WXOX tonight.
0: Whoop whoop.
1: And couldn't possibly express just how happy we are to be here and to continue to serve on this wonderful radio station.
0: Thank you to all those who have made that possible.
1: Absolutely. Going back to way before the top of the hour over that long stretch of the road there, we started off with Kendra Morris, Concrete Waves.
0: Absolutely. And we got to see her once in that last, what was it, 2 summers ago.
1: So it was about 2 years ago, yeah.
0: Our very first summer, we were doing stuff with the radio, and she was just as gracious as ever and spent time with us and chit-chatted and everything.
1: An absolutely wonderful person.
0: I would love to have her down here. She would do great here in the old Louisville. So
1: I think so.
0: About that. Love you, Kendra.
1: All right, after that we had Ranking Joe and Barrington Levy with River Jordan, followed by Great Stone from King Tubby and Soul Syndicate. Desmond Decker did 007, Shantytown.
0: So the original tape, I listened to it earlier this week, that volume 2, and I used the James Bond theme music on there, and I thought, I don't know if I want to play that today, but I wanted to play something that is in homage to that, so there you have it.
1: A little sly, slipping in some James Bond there. Nice. We had two kids from Alice Merton.
0: That's what we are.
1: That's right. Sloan, my favorite band, did Underwhelmed, their first hit.
0: Awesome.
1: Then we had Paul Weller, another old favorite of mine, gave us Sunflower. We heard Don't Change from INXS.
0: And that's hopefully what we will continue to do is, we'll evolve as the station, and we evolve, but we don't want to change. We want to keep doing what we're doing, and we love it. So,
1: we got our Summer of the Cure number in next with Jumpin' Someone.

0: else's train.
1: That happened to be the song on that cassette. I thought, how appropriate.
0: That's so cool. We had Let's Be Natural from the Ruddles, which I played on one of our very first shows.
1: I love it. You can never go wrong with the Ruddles.
0: Yeah.
1: Such good work.
0: And finishing off the set, we had Bedazzled from the Dudley Moore Trio from the film of the same title.
1: We have a long history with that. My first exposure was with Chris Connolly, the guy we played first on the very first song of today's show. He did a version with a band called Love Interest, and I'd never heard the song before until that, and then you mentioned that it was a Dudley Moore and is it Peter Cook?
0: Dudley Moore and Peter Cook. Yep. Okay. Pete and Dud.
1: And they had done that, and then just as you said today, was it today?
0: Today.
1: This very day, our one and only Crate and Barrel.
0: Had a
1: little, shall we say, yard sale, garage sale, something of that sale, and.
0: Well, I got a special invite down to the record grotto, to do some Crate and Barrel digging.
1: Oh, awesome! And so.
0: And I found some gold, and one of them was that soundtrack to Bedazzled.
1: I think that is so awesome, and to be on this show today, thank you, thank you, thank you.
0: All right, what you got for us?
1: Well, you know, next week would be the end of the month, and I invited this gentleman down as a co-host because his band is still at points east, west, and beyond. So we're going to talk about the band. We're going to showcase and highlight some stuff, and maybe even talk about his other projects that he does. One of them is the Night Train Cocktail Lounge. The gentleman is Brian Manley. So you'll have to come by next Sunday for a little bit of that. But what he does is on Mondays from 8 to 9 p.m. And it's sounds from back when. The lounge rides into the past featuring music. Lost sounds from the 1860s to the 1970s. The show follows the rails amid a mix of directions. Serve, soundtracks, show tunes, garage, jazz, vintage, country, exotica, and whatever else is scratched onto warped vinyl. And hidden in your grandmother's attic. Mondays, 8 to 9 p.m. And Brian has a band called The Copiers, and we're gonna showcase some of their stuff next week.
0: Very cool, very cool. All right, I got some important information here for anybody who wants to exercise some of their First Amendment rights, and that information is that taking photos and video of law enforcement officers performing their duties in public is our constitutional right. This includes police, ICE, FBI, National Guard troops, and other government officials. For more information on this and other free speech issues, go to ACLU.org.
1: About 2 weeks ago, our good friend Joey Mudd played something off of, I think it was 2 weeks ago, he played something off of a cassette, and it made me brave the idea that tonight we would play something off of that Volume 2 cassette. So
0: this is the actual physical, original physical copy of Road Movie Music Volume 2 on a cassette, recorded to a cassette using the ancient technology of pause button mixing.
1: Yes. And so you have a little sound bite and then a little bit of music, courtesy of Road Movie Music Volume 2. Hopefully it plays smoothly for us.
0: Well,
1: let's give it a try.
0: Let's press play and see what happens.
1: All right, let's do it.
2: You smell it? You smell it? Ah! Napalm, son. Nothing else in the world smells like that. I love the smell of napalm in the morning. You know, one time we had a hail bomb for 12 hours, and when it was all over, I walked up. We didn't find one of them, not one body. Smell! You know that gasoline smell? The whole hill. It smelled like victory. 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

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He wanna play his harp, he wanna talk all night, he wanna say a lot of things, and the bassoons are all right. Yeah. You be living

Yeah.

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0: Very cool. Hey, I'm George3PO, and to my side,
1: I'm Detroit Dave, and this is Road Movie Music. And tonight, the road trip has been celebrating our second anniversary on the air on WXOX.
0: Yes, thank you.
1: This is it's like a dream come true that has just continued for 2 years plus now.
0: I continue as long as they'll let us.
1: Well, let me tell you what we've had over this last set. We started off playing a cassette tape that is, 34 years old now? Good heavens. And that tape is Road Movie Music Volume 2. Yeah, that was the very second of the mixtapes that George and I traded that were the genesis for this program you're listening to now. And we heard a clip from Apocalypse Now. It was Robert Duvall talking about Napalm, followed by For What It's Worth by the Buffalo Springfield.
0: I thought that sounded pretty good for the tape.
1: It sure did. We had Gator Road from the Stampeders.
0: Now, when we were doing our $20 challenge, I found that particular, or was it before that, maybe? Either way, I found that within the last year, and it just kind of stuck with me, and it reminds me of the Derby City Hillbilly Highway, which is a show that is near and dear to my heart with the boys Billy T and Charlie Lee. And so every now and again, I just like to play that just because it reminds me of all the good times we've had so far.
1: Very nice, very nice. We followed that up with Ernie and the Top Notes, Dap Walk, and Recognize from Breakestra.
0: I recognize that is a gentleman by the name of Miles Tackett.
1: That is correct. He's an old friend of mine from when I lived out in Los Angeles. He's a fantastic funky soul DJ and a musician, multi-instrumentalist. And his dad is Fred Tackett, who was in Little Feat.
0: Awesome.
1: Very nice guy, too.
0: Every time you play that now, I start to recognize his style or his voice or his tone, and I start to appreciate it even more.
1: Yeah. So,
0: thank you.
1: Well, you're welcome. That's one of the things that we've been doing for 34 years. We've been turning each other on to a lot of different music.
0: Exactly.
1: And speaking of personal favorites, that last one in the set was a spirited rendition of One Foot in the Grave from Beck.
0: Yes, courtesy of my wife. She recommended that one. She said, I was laboring all week. He's my—he's the guy I go to. His my spirit animal is Beck. I love him. We share a birthday, and I just—I think his music is—he is the voice of my generation in my head. And I got to see him last year, and it just so happens that this particular recording of One Foot in the Grave was from that show last year, July 21st, 2025. So almost a year to the day. Crazy. She had said I was trying to pick out a song that I don't play on the radio, and a deep cut by Beck, and I'd been laboring all week, and my son had been giving me songs back and forth, and I just asked her, and she mentioned that one, and I was like, oh my god, that's right, that's it, perfect choice. So thank you Sue, love you.
1: 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Stick around.
0: You're not going to want to miss it. He always plays good stuff. We have two senators in this state, though I
1: Are you sure?
0: I wonder about that sometimes. But you know, you as American citizens interested in contacting your U.S. senators can find Senate's website online at www.senate.gov, and from there, click on the drop menu on the top left corner of the page. Scroll down until you see the name of the state. Click on the state's name, and the website will redirect the page to the list of both state senators and their contact information. And I think it's necessary to hear back from our senators about what's going on when they don't show up for work.
1: Yeah, you know, we don't show up for work, we lose our job.
0: Something like that.
1: Especially for a month or so.
0: So, you know, I'm curious.
1: Yeah.
0: Either way, voice your opinion. You can do so at senate.gov.
1: All right, let's get back on the road. We only got a little short stretch before we reach our destination. So let's get going.
0: All right, wait. All right, I want to lead into this. Road movie music. This is from a movie. That's all I got to say.
2: Really? I'm guessing you don't have much experience with heat.
3: Nope. But sometimes I like to close my eyes and imagine what it'd be like.

0: but cold are both so intense. Put them together, it just makes sense. Winter's a good time to stay in and cuddle, but put me in summer and I'll be a happy snowman. When life gets rough, I like to hold on to my dream, relaxing in the summer sun, just letting off steam. Oh, the sky will be blue, and you guys will be there too. When I finally do what frozen things do in summer.
1: I'm gonna tell him.
2: Don't you dare.

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And let me tell you, you have found yourself a friend. Cincinnati, early in the morning, waiting on an old

0: This has been another edition of Road Movie Music. And
1: it's been our second anniversary edition.
0: Yes, and it's coming to a close. Detroit Dave's going to read off what we played and in that last little set.
1: Thank you, George CPO. We started off with In Summer by Josh Gad.
0: From Frozen soundtrack, and I love it.
1: It was fun. After that, we had Spanky and Our Gang. Sunday will never be the same, and that's how I feel since we started doing this more than 2 years ago now.
0: Yes, I love it.
1: Look forward to it every week. We had Dave Dudley with Coffee, Coffee, Coffee.
0: Can never get enough of that. It's one of the best.
1: And that last one was Sundays. Here's Where the Story Ends.
0: And that's a courtesy for Dave Kendall. Who was a VJ on MTV when MTV actually premiered really cool music videos. And he had a show called 120 Minutes. And he showed us so many great bands. And he passed away earlier this week. Sad. And we miss him. And Dave and I actually got to meet him back in the day.
1: It was really funny. He was hosting a show with several different bands. We saw him leaving the venue and heading out to the parking lot. And we were like, oh, hey, Dave Kendall, let's go talk to him. And we start running across the parking lot yelling, Dave Kendall, Dave Kendall.
0: Now, imagine four guys dressed in big leather jackets and big stompy boots. Yeah.
1: Running across a dark parking lot screaming your name. He thought we were going to kill him.
0: We were
1: going to
0: jump him, but not really.
1: So once we chased him down, we explained that we had nothing but good intentions, and we had a nice chat with him. Lovely fella. You'll be missed.
0: Yes. I love you.
1: In the background, we're listening to Ja Humbug from the Copiers.
0: And they will be our guests next week. And until then, peace and love. And you guys take care.
1: All right. Stay tuned for Antonio.

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At the top of the hour, that was Single Fins and Safety Pins from Japanese Motors. 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And if you're listening and it is your birthday, happy birthday. Playing now is Dream Puppy from The Sweet Nuffs. 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

we just heard from Hinds. That was Bamboo. Before that, Mod Epic Fragment Number 1 from Photon Band, Triathlon with Relationships. Flowers on the Wall from Tomorrow's Tulips. Start off that set with Don't Wanna from Washed Out. And playing now is Patrick Ewing from Space Needle. 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Listening on Saturday afternoons for Erratic Waves. 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When the heat index reaches 95 degrees Fahrenheit or higher, participating shelters will display a white flag outside their entrances to indicate that Operation White Flag is in effect. Individuals seeking shelter may stay at a participating Operation White Flag shelter as long as extreme heat conditions persist. Stay safe during extreme heat.

We just heard Sunshine from Honey. Before that, Paul Williams with Surf Music. Feel It All Round from Washed Out. Toro y Moi with Blessa. Deadbeat Summer from Neon Indian. And at the top of the hour, Atlas Sound with Walkabout. Playing now is the instrumental for Montego Slay from People Under the Stairs. 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Sundays from 5 to 6 p.m. here on ArtFM. And to our neighbors in the Highlands, Councilman Ben Reno Weber is seeking input on District 8 issues, including the new Bardstown Road Enforcement Corridor, the revised Metro Noise Ordinance, and local petitions to close area bars or reduce their service hours. Concerned residents should make plans to attend the Highlands Community Meeting on Monday, July 27th at 8:30 a.m. at Mocha House, Beit Al Mocha on Highland Avenue, and make your voices heard. 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

In that set, we heard Summertime Magic from Childish Gambino to start things off. Then Theophilus London with Bebe. Mood from Sir after that, featuring Zakari. And that last track was Kendo from Frank Ocean. Thanks for tuning in to Basis Loaded Radio this week. Coming up next is The Gold Room, a late night radio show hosted by JKT Jackson. 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

0: Presenting one of the prettiest maestros the spotlight has ever seen, Ina Ray Hutton.
1: And thank you, everybody. That's a wonderful welcome, and we really appreciate it a lot.
0: That's right, Ina. Now that we've heard from you in words, we'd also like to hear from you in music. So let's hear that brand new ballad called Tessie's Torch Song.

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I'm not even sure if I got to them all. However you have done so, I appreciate it because you are on the list. 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It's every Sunday before this show. Something else I want to say here real quick. Squalus Puppeteers would like to remind everyone that creativity is always within reach. Their mission is to use the art of puppetry to free imaginations, create fantastic characters, and to tell the stories that are important to our community. Visit squaluspuppeteers.com for more information. There you go. And like I said, I appreciate you redeeming your invitation, however you've done so, because you are on the list. Alright. We have more music coming up very soon. At the top of the hour, we had Hal Kemp and his orchestra with Midnight, The Stars, and You. We had Ina Ray Hutton with Rose Room. We had I'm in the Market for You by Acker Bilk. We had Freddie Martin and his orchestra with Warsaw Concerto. And then we had a track titled Dawn Ever Drifting. And you're listening to The Gold Room right here on Art FM. Stay tuned. Baby, you are on the list.

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Yeah. All right, something else that we're going to talk about is Art Sanctuary. 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There you go. We've done the business side of things, and I want to talk about what's happening at the top of the hour after the 1 o'clock jump. So after the 1 o'clock jump, we have an episode of The Shadow, starring Orson Welles. And then after that, we have an episode of Murder at Midnight for your listening pleasure, displeasure, maybe. I don't know. Depends on how scary it is, you know. I guess you'll have to tune in and find out. Stay tuned and find out. Like I said, I appreciate you redeeming your invitation. Stay tuned. You're listening to The Gold Room. Baby, you are on the list.

Delta Rhythm Boys with 1 o'clock jump. Coming up next, we have an episode of The Shadow starring Orson Welles, followed by an episode of Murder at Midnight. Murder at Midnight around 1:30 a.m. Something like that. Listen, I appreciate you redeeming your invitation. Telling someone to listen on the radio is kind of a silly thing to do, huh? Well, anyway, I guess, you know, that's it. This is the 1 o'clock jump. The 1 o'clock jump is over, and...

0: 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And be sure to hold on for John Barclay's important message at the end of this program. The plot murder announced for today has been postponed. Today, The Circle of Death.
1: Oh, Jack, what a delightful show. What a wonderful way to start our honeymoon.
2: Darling, when it comes to shows and girls, I'm a swell picker. Now watch me pick a nightclub.
3: Oh, taxi! Hey, taxi!
1: Darling, I think you're wonderful. I've never had such a marvelous time in my life.
2: Hop in, honey.

0: Well, things are pretty quiet around the theater district tonight, Bill.
1: Yeah, pretty thin crowd.
0: I don't blame folks for staying away. After those 3 bombings and 15 people being blown to pieces, I wouldn't be here myself if it wasn't the commissioner's orders.
1: Same here. Boy, has this town got the jitters.
0: Commissioner Weston's hopping around like a cat on a hot stove.
1: I hear the Midtown Association is going to ask for his resignation if he don't catch the nut that's scattering bombs around here like confetti on New Year's Eve.
0: The guy that's pulling these jobs sure must have it in for a lot of people.
1: Yeah, he's a real screwball, if you ask me. Look at the way he's always sending warnings to the newspapers before he blows another batch of pedestrians to Hades.
0: Yeah, and have you noticed? He always ends his notes by saying, I hate crowds.
1: Yeah. Now, this is the time that crazy goof warned he'd set off another blast.
0: Maybe his watch is slow.
1: Things are going to pop if he pulls another job and kills any more people.
0: Well, maybe all the cops have him scared off.
1: Maybe. Maybe not.
0: Bill, look at that car!

0: Five more dead. Get your pants for here. Pants. Read all about the mad maniacs later.
1: It's horrible, Lamont, horrible.
2: It's senseless and insane, Margot. Crimes like this always are. Turn on the radio. It's time for a news bulletin. There's a switch on the dashboard.
1: All right, Lamont.
3: Turning your back upon the inefficiency of the police department. Tonight at Midtown Hall, a meeting of businessmen of the entertainment world and property owners is in progress. Police Commissioner Weston has been asked to defend his department and produce results or resign.
2: Oh, that's enough, Margot.
3: Washington, D.C.
2: Now listen carefully.
1: Yes, Lamont.
2: I want you to go to that protest meeting right over there at Midtown Hall. Commissioner Weston is speaking, and the crowd is pretty certain to heckle his explanation of the failure of his department to catch this fiend.
1: I'm sure of it.
2: Now, here's what I want you to do. Keep quiet and watch your chance. Then I want you to cry out that Shadow could solve this crime without half trying.
1: Aren't you flattering yourself?
2: Never mind that, Margot. I have a very definite reason for doing this. But a lot depends on your getting the crowd to take up your suggestion.
1: I'll do my best, Lamont. But where are you going?
2: I won't be far away. Hand me that leather case on the floor.
1: Right. Here you are. Am I permitted enough womanly curiosity to ask what's in it?
2: Just a little wiretapping device.
1: Telephone?
2: No. No, Commissioner Weston will be talking over the loudspeaker system in Midtown Hall. Don't be surprised if the Shadow interrupts his speech. Now remember, Margot, cry out at the psychological moment. Hundreds of lives depend on it.
4: I have explained to you every available resource of the police department has been thrown into catching this fiend. Our bomb squads have combed the city. Every known criminal with psychopathic tendencies has been rounded up and questioned. Not one fragment of a bomb has been found. No buildings have been damaged. No one person has been singled out for death. This is not an ordinary crime. We are not dealing with an ordinary criminal.
5: Alibis!
6: We've had enough.
5: 15 people dead.
6: 50 injured, and you talk.
5: Talk.
6: Business is at a standstill.
5: We're being ruined. The whole city's in a panic.
6: Get this killer or resign, Weston.
5: Get out and let the mayor appoint some of the brains left to catch this maniac before he strikes again.
6: Yes.
1: The Shadow could solve this crime without half trying.
5: There's an idea. A Shadow.
6: Yes, a Shadow, but get him.
5: He's cracked cases for you before, Weston.
6: Why don't you call him in?
5: He wouldn't have to do much to do a better job of it than the police have.
6: Get the Shadow, Weston.
5: What about the commissioner? You've done nothing in 2 weeks. You're
4: sick. Wait a minute. Wait a minute. Hold on. What makes you think this man who calls himself the Shadow is interested in law and order?
5: He's helped to trap plenty of criminals, hasn't he?
4: Yes, he's tipped us off occasionally. But it may have been to get rid of rivals. We have no assurance he isn't a criminal himself.
5: What of it? A thief can catch a thief.
4: I don't run my department that way.
5: You're not running it at all.
4: That's a matter of opinion.
5: I bet you're not running it.
4: I was asked here to tell you what we've been doing. You seem to think my department works with the Shadow. We don't. We never have. And as for the Shadow, and you, reporters, can spread it all over the front pages, I challenge him to uncover one single scrap of evidence that my men have overlooked. I challenge the Shadow to find this maniac.
7: Wait a minute. I am the Shadow. I accept that challenge. Commissioner Weston, I am working on the case. Gentlemen of the press, it will not be necessary for you to print the commissioner's challenge, but you can print this challenge to the arch fiend behind this reign of terror. Print this, gentlemen. The Shadow will trap the masked killer if he dares walk through the central arcade during the rush hour between 5 and 6 tomorrow night. Remember, the central arcade between 5 and 6 tomorrow night. I dare him to come, to walk through the central arcade.

0: Give me a paper. Give me a paper.
1: That's 2 cents, mister.
0: Here's your 2 cents.
1: Oh, thanks. Here's the paper.
0: No, no, no. Not that one on top. People, crowds have seen it.
1: Well, so what? They're all the same.
0: No, no, no. Give me that one underneath.
1: Okay. The customer's always right. Hey, you mad sprinter coming by the shuttle.
0: Get
1: your extra paper.
0: The Central Arcade tomorrow. So he's daring me, this shadow fellow. He knows I hate crowds. Crowds and people pushing and getting in my way. Voices talking and shouting. I hate them. I hate them. But I'll show them. I'll show the shadow fellow, too. I'll fool all of them. I'll accept his challenge. I'll be there at the Central Arcade. And the shadow fellow will know I was there. The whole world will know. After I'm gone.
2: Your orders have been carried out, Commissioner Weston.
3: Good. There'd better not be any slip-ups.
2: 200 patrolmen are stationed in the neighborhood of the Central Arcade. 50 picked men of the plainclothes and bomb squad will be in the crowd. If there is a crowd.
3: There'll be a mob after all the publicity. If I could get my hands on the shadow, I'd wring his neck for this. What time is it?
2: A little after 4, sir.
3: We better get down there pretty soon.
2: Yes, sir. Shall I take that call, sir?
3: No. I've been waiting for this. And if it's who I think it is... Hello. Hello. Listen to me, Shadow.
4: No, Commissioner Weston. You listen to me.
3: I'm listening.
5: Quick, Connors, trace this call.
2: Yes, sir.
4: Don't bother, Commissioner. You can't trace this call. I've tapped a line. Just as I tapped the Midtown loudspeaker system last night.
3: So that's how you pulled that crazy stunt. You're a fool, Shadow. Don't you realize you've endangered the lives of thousands of people?
4: Nothing will happen if you do not interfere.
3: I don't take my orders from you, Shadow. You're not running the police department.
4: I'm not giving orders, but I need your help. Just do one thing for me, and you and not the Shadow will get the credit for the capture of the mass killer.
3: Oh, yes? Well, what do you want?
4: Just keep the crowd moving through the narrow arcade. Just keep them moving. Keep them moving. Everything depends on that.
3: What are you trying to do, Shadow?
4: To find a needle in a haystack. A man in a million.
3: You haven't a chance. The maniac won't come.
4: You overlook the fact that a dare is a powerful psychological magnet that no egotistical, crazed mind can resist. Just keep that crowd moving, Commissioner. Keep them moving.
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0: Move on.
1: Quit blocking the arcade. Keep moving.
2: Well, the time's almost up, Commissioner Weston.
3: Yes. 6:02. Oh, this is the longest hour I've ever spent in my life.
2: Can you beat it the way people have flocked here on the chance of seeing somebody else blown to bits by this maniac?
3: Looks like the shadow was right. The way they've been swarming through this arcade.
2: Yeah, and watching each other like a bunch of wild animals. You see what happened to that poor guy with the Christmas box? I nearly killed him before we got him out. All he had was a doll for his kid.
3: I saw it.
2: Well, the time's up, Commissioner.
3: Yes. Thank heavens.
2: Any orders, sir?
3: Just keep the men on duty till this crowd thins out. They'll be going home now.
4: Commissioner Weston, look.
3: What is it?
4: The maniac. He's been here. Look at this piece of paper.
3: Where'd you get it?
4: In the arcade. He must have dropped it.
2: Well, what's it say, Commissioner?
3: Tell that shadow fellow I'll kill me a lot more people at 11 o'clock tonight.
5: Lamont, oh, I was afraid something had happened to
6: you. Something has. I found the maniac.
5: Thank heavens. Have you notified the police?
6: Margot, this man is a fiend. If I notified the police and they bungle things, he might kill hundreds of people. This is a job that the Shadow must handle alone.
5: But Lamont, he's dangerous. You might fail. He might kill you.
6: The Shadow won't fail, Margot. But if he should, it's far better that one die than hundreds.
5: Oh, Lamont, please. There must be a safer way.
6: Perhaps, Margot, but this is the only sure way to end the career of this mass killer. Goodbye, my dear.
5: Lamont. Oh, Lamont.

0: Look lively, Connors. Here comes a headquarters car.
1: Yeah, it's Commissioner Weston's car. He's plenty worried about this maniac threatening to kill another batch of people at 11 tonight.
0: Well, we'll sure have to go out of the theater area to kill him. They won't let anybody in the district here without a police permit.
1: Wait a minute. Here comes a guy. Hey, you! You!
2: Who, me?
0: Yeah, you. Where do you think you're going?
2: Me? I'm going to work. That's where I'm going.
0: Got a permit?
2: Got a badge. See? Says I'm a night watchman. I gotta go to work.
0: What do you watch? Where do you work?
2: I watch things in the ground. Down there.
0: Down where?
2: Down under the street. Down under the planks.
1: Oh, I get it, Bill. He's a night watchman down on the new subway they're building.
2: Yes, that's it. I go down them steps. Every night I go down them steps and watch.
0: Well, why did you say so? Get on with you. Get to your watching.
2: Thank you. Joe Tonetti is waiting for me so he can go home. Every night at 10:30, I take from him the job of watching.

0: All those people. So many people always pushing. Pushing me. But I'll show them. I'll fix them good. I'll kill them. That shadow fella, I'll show him too. Now I'm alone. All alone.
1: Not quite, Anton Spivak. You are not quite alone. I am with you.
0: Huh?
1: Do you hear my voice, Anton?
0: Sure. I always hear voices. In the dark, on the street, and here under the street where I watch every night.
1: Yes, Anton. But you've never heard my voice before, have you?
0: Well, maybe. I don't think so. What's different about your voice?
1: It's the voice of the shadow.
0: Oh, you're a pretty smart voice. How'd you find me? Where's that shadow fella the newspapers talk about?
1: I am more than just a voice, Anton Spivak. I am the shadow.
0: You're the shadow?
1: Yes.
0: Where are you hiding?
1: I am hiding under the cloak of invisibility. You cannot see me because I have clouded your mind. So you cannot see that which is here.
0: How did you get down here in this subway excavation?
1: I followed you down the steps.
0: How'd you know where to find me?
1: I picked you out of the crowd in the central arcade.
0: How did you know I was the one?
1: Your eyes showed me. I knew then how much you hate crowds.
0: My eyes show you?
1: Yes. You passed close to me as I stood in the shadows.
0: Yeah?
1: The arcade is narrow. You didn't see me.
0: Huh.
1: No one saw me. But I saw you.
0: How'd you find out my name?
1: I followed you to the place where you live. I found out you work here. In the tunnels.
0: Oh, then you followed me here from my home tonight?
1: Yes, Anton Spivak. All the way.
0: Good. You're a very clever shadow. But you must go now. Let me do my work. My work. I ain't got much time. Now go quick before I get mad. You're plenty smart. I'm glad to know you, Mr. Shadow, but no, you have to go.
1: Yes, I'm smart. But you're smarter.
0: You bet.
1: Let me stay. I want to learn. You can teach me things. Then maybe we can work together.
0: You hate people too?
1: Yes. I hate crowds. Let me watch you and learn.
0: All right. I'll let you watch.
1: What are you going to do?
0: You just watch.
1: What's in this shed?
0: You see? Dynamite. Sticks and sticks of dynamite.
1: Is this what you use to kill people with?
0: Mm-hmm. Yeah. My precious dynamite. They kill the crowds I hate, see? Now, look here. Here's a stick of dynamite already fused. There's 1, 2, 3, 4, 5, and 6. 6 sticks of dynamite to go with it. Now, you watch. See, Shadow, I tie them in a bundle.
1: But how do you take that dynamite to the place where you killed all those people? It's a block away. How do you carry it?
0: That's where I'm smarter than you, Mr. Shadow.
1: Show me.
0: I'll show you. Look, see, it's almost 11 o'clock. Now, here. You see this little hook? I hook the dynamite to it.
1: Then what, Anton?
0: Wait, you hear that car overhead on the boards?
1: Yes.
0: Well, if the light is red, it will stop right over our heads. Now listen. There, you see? The light is red. Now I take this crowbar. I go up this ladder. Come on, you come with me.
1: Yes, I am still here. Although you cannot see me.
0: Now you watch. I pry the end of this plank back, see? And I hook the dynamite on the brake rods. I strike a match. And I light the fuse. And when the light changes, the car takes the dynamite with it. And when the dynamite explodes a block away, I'm still here. While the... Oh, no, you put out the fuse.

0: You've tricked me.
1: And here is the dynamite.
0: Oh, he took it off the car. It's gone without the dynamite. And I promised I'd kill a lot of people tonight. Now I have to wait. Tomorrow the crowds will be still pushing me, scaring me. You tricked me. That's what you did. You tricked me. Where are you, Shadow? Shadow. Come here, Shadow. Nice, Shadow. Nice, Shadow.
2: I'm here, Anton Spivak.
0: Yes, yes, I hear you. Nice, Shadow. Come close to me.
2: Put down that dynamite, Anton.
0: No, Shadow. I light another match.
2: If you touch that match to the fuse, you'll die, too.
0: But I'll kill you. And I don't care. You wouldn't let me kill people. And I don't want to live. I want to die. I want you to die too, Shadow.
2: Wait, Anton.
0: Oh, no. You blew out my match.
2: Yes, I have a plan. Those thousands of people waiting up the street.
0: Yes?
2: You can kill all those people. Wouldn't that be better than just killing the two of us?
0: How? Tell me how.
2: Take your dynamite and come with me. Up the steps. Up to the street.
0: Oh, No. There's policemen out there. I saw them.
2: But they won't see you any more than you can see me.
0: No. They will see me.
2: Hypnotize them. Huh? Hypnotize them. Look straight at them. Stare at them. And then they won't be able to see you.
0: No, I'm afraid.
2: Think of all those people waiting to be killed. Come. Just a few more steps. I am with you. You'll be safe.
0: But I'll try. All those people waiting to be killed. I'll try it. But don't you leave me, Shadow, or I'll light the fuse.
2: I'm here, Anton Spivak. Look, there are the two policemen.
0: Uh-huh.
2: Just stare at them hard as you pass, and they won't see you.
0: All right, I'll try.
3: Well, it's past 7, Connors. Looks like a false alarm this time. Hey, wait a minute. Here's that night watchman.
4: Hey, what's the matter with him? What's he staring at?
3: Look what he's carrying.
0: You can't see me.
3: Dynamite, grab him.
0: No. Take it away from him. Let me go. Hold it. No, I said no.
3: I got him. It's a mass killer.
0: No. Oh, he lied. He fooled me. He said you couldn't see me. Oh, no. Give me my dynamite. I want to kill all those people.
3: Hold him.
0: No.
3: Here's Commissioner Weston.
0: Go.
3: I got him. We got him. We got the maniac, Chief.
5: Good work. Here, let me look at him.
0: No. He tricked me. He said you couldn't see me.
5: Where'd he come from?
3: I bought a subway excavation, Commissioner. He's a night watchman.
0: No. He tricked me. The shadow tricked me.
5: Oh. It was the shadow.
2: Yes, Commissioner Weston. The shadow. I found the killer, but the glory is all yours.
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6: 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The story you have just heard is copyrighted by the Shadow Magazine. The characters in this story are entirely fictitious. Any similarity to persons living or dead is purely coincidental.

Why, hello again. I must admit, the idea of, you know, walking down the street, arm full of dynamite, just staring down, you know, the cops on the other side of the street. Anyway, that was The Shadow, episode title, The Circle of Death. Coming up next, we have an episode of Murder at Midnight. Now, I believe that this was played not too long ago, maybe a couple months, but I wanted to hear it again. I wanted to hear it again.

0: look in his eyes, like a madman. He wants to kill me. Someone does. Like the other three, lying on the floor in a pool of blood. Almost 12 o'clock. It's night. Any minute now, there'll be a ring. Or a knock.
1: Midnight. The witching hour when the night is darkest. Our fears the strongest. And our strength at its lowest ebb. Midnight, when the graves gape open and death strikes. How? You'll learn the answer in just a minute in The Creeper.

0: And now, Murder at Midnight. On this program, we bring you the best and most blood-curdling stories ever written. And so now we bring you a tale which you may have heard before. A tale which we consider a classic in terror and suspense. The Creeper by Joseph Ruskall.
1: In the kitchenette of the New York apartment, a man and his wife listened to the evening news broadcast.
2: New York. The unknown killer called the Creeper has struck again, adding a third female corpse to his toll. Virginia Peters, a comely waitress, was found strangled to death in her third-floor apartment early this morning while her radio blared. As in the previous murders, a note was found scrawled on the wall with the victim's lipstick and the plea, "For heaven's sake, catch me before I kill more. I cannot control myself." Police insist...
3: Now, why'd you turn it off?
4: Oh, how awful. Awful, and in this very neighborhood.
3: Let's hear the rest. It's very interesting.
4: Oh, you... Don't go turning that radio on again, Steve Grant. Heard enough. I'll go out of my mind, for heaven's sake.
3: That's it. A good, solid clue.
4: What is?
3: For heaven's sake. How many men ever use that expression?
4: Oh, shut up.
3: Okay, Mrs. Grant, pass the biscuits, my little pigeon.
4: Pass the biscuits, E.D.D. Three women in 3 days murdered in cold blood by a mad fiend right here in Washington Heights. I'm too sick to go out, too scared to stay in. The lock's broke. He sits there eating. Pass the biscuit.
3: There's nothing wrong with my appetite, my love.
4: Of course. That's what cost you your job on the police force. When I even think of...
3: Some men drink to escape. I eat.
4: Escape what? What?
3: An ugly tongue, a beautiful face, and a roving eye. In short, a wife.
4: Oh, so you're starting that again, you and your crazy jealousy.
3: Yeah, maybe that's the Creeper's way of escaping too, Georgia. Who knows?
4: Shut up. Go ahead and get a divorce. Go ahead. Can I help it if men look at me? I don't know why you come home at all. Where do you go? What do you do with yourself? Where were you this morning? Why'd you come back?
3: To eat. But someday I'll lose my appetite for that too. And when I do, my dear, there'll be no escape. And now I'm off again. Kiss. Still using stage lipstick. Wipe it off. How many times must I tell you? You're married now, remember?
4: Steve, wait.
3: Yeah?
4: At least go buy my medicine.
3: Sorry, I got no time.
4: Don't leave me here alone. Stay home this evening. Please, I'm afraid.
3: Oh, don't be silly, pet. Nothing will happen to you. You got a doorman here, an elevator boy, Mrs. Stone across the hall, a phone. You're safe enough.
4: But the night lock, it doesn't work.
3: Oh, now you can't lock me out anymore.
4: It doesn't catch. Something's happened to it since last night. Steve.
3: Get a new one.
4: I can't get a locksmith. I've tried all day. Steve, please. If I want to phone you, where will you be?
3: Out. Goodbye. Take care of your cold. Steve Grant, huh? Well, if it isn't old Pearly Chase, how are you?
5: Here you got thrown off the force, Steve.
3: Yeah, I hear you got thrown off the news, Pearly.
5: You heard wrong. I wasn't fired. I was just warned.
3: I wasn't fired either. Just suspended for 3 days. Eating a lamb chop at Casey's when I should have been ringing in from the box at 162nd with all that trouble up there. On my way to headquarters now for reinstatement. I eat too much, my trouble is.
5: I drink too much. Hey, you're living up at the Heights, Steve.
3: Yeah.
5: That's funny, me too.
3: Yeah?
5: Hey, you're married now to a beautiful and lovely young... With admiration.
3: Say it again.
5: I think I knew her. Wasn't her stage name Georgia Dixon?
3: Yeah, that's her. I love that wench, but the women. How does a guy handle them? You know, maybe the Creeper has the right method.
5: Thank you for taking the words out of my mouth. Who's the Creeper, Steve? Any angles?
3: You tell me and I'll split the reward with you. Say, what do you think of Inspector Bradley's inside job here?
5: Nuts. Every janitor's a creeper? And as for that doorman, Jim Ellis, just because he worked at two of the three murder apartments? Pure coincidence. Anyway, they've released him. One thing, though, and I don't think even Bradley's put it together yet.
3: Yeah?
5: In all three cases, just before the Creeper struck, the door locks had already been tampered with.
3: You don't say.
5: You got a theory?
3: Well, sure. I mean, you take that note on the wall. For heaven's sake, in every case, for heaven's sake, catch me before I kill more.
5: I cannot control myself.
3: Right.
5: Oh.
3: Now, what man uses an expression like that? You want the lowdown? It's just this. The creeper is a woman.
5: A gimmick, huh?
3: Yeah.
5: Like the height of the message from the floor is a trick, 6 feet. And yet I'll lay odds the creeper's no more than a guy your height, say, or mine. 5'9", just like us, you or me. Only crazy.
3: How do you figure that?
5: How do I figure lots of things? How do I know where the creeper's gonna strike next?
3: You do?
5: Certainly. The creeper's not so smart, he's just crazy. You'll play along crazy and you're one jump ahead of him. That's the trouble with Inspector Bradley. Why, he's up a tree. You expect logical clues from a madman? Mm. You play along crazy, make out you're the creeper. And what do you get?
3: Well, go ahead, let's see.
5: All right, the victims are all redheads, every one. You've noticed that, of course. 3 in 3 days?
3: Yeah, now that you mention
5: it. They all lived in the Heights, right? Agnes Martin, Jane Krutsky, Virginia Peters?
3: Right.
5: What was the number of the apartment in each case? Agnes lived in 1A, Jane 2B, Virginia 3C. Don't ask me the why or wherefore. Don't ask me the logic. Just play along crazy. You see what I mean? Where's he going to strike next?
3: Huh? I don't catch you.
5: The next victim of the creeper also lives in the Heights. She's a redhead. Her night lock's been tampered with. She's going to get hers today, and her apartment number's 4D. Well, why are you looking at me? Don't you like my arithmetic?
3: Curly, my wife's a redhead. We live in the Heights. And our apartment number is... You're just a boozy reporter.
6: Your apartment number?
4: 4D, I told you.
6: 4D, of course. It's pretty late, but I'll have it delivered. I was busy admiring your lipstick, Mrs. Grant. I've nothing like it in stock. 4D, I should have guessed it anyway.
4: Why?
6: Well, a face is a number. Believe me, since you've moved into the neighborhood, Mrs. Grant, for me it has a special number, like Double Dandy Delicious Dream. 4Ds, you see?
4: Go on. But you tell that to every customer, female.
6: I'm a ladies' man? Like the creeper? What did I say? What's going on in this block? Raw nerves, you can't joke. The creeper, that's all I hear all day. It's mass hysteria. There ain't such an animal.
4: You don't think so?
6: I assure you, Mrs. Grant, it's a fairy tale for circulation of the tabloids. I'll send your prescription up with the boy.
4: No, I'll just wait here for it.
6: Well, it'll take some time. You should go right home and stay there if you're just getting over the flu. I'll tell you what, I'll deliver it myself. It'll be a pleasure.
4: No, I'll wait. I may not go right back. I want to be there alone. I'm afraid.
6: Very well. Suit yourself. Have a seat. For heaven's sake, stop me before I kill you.
4: What?
6: I cannot control myself. Wait! I was only joking, Mrs. Grant. Wait, Mrs. Grant. Your
7: Well, yes. What's your hurry, dear?
4: I just got such a scare since these awful murders in this neighborhood.
7: Yes, isn't it terrible? Oh, I'm simply frightened to death myself. You walking home?
4: Yeah, I guess so.
7: Well, I'll go with you. It's good we live in the same house.
4: At least if I had a double lock, but the night one doesn't work.
7: Oh, really? Well, I have a chain lock besides, and still
4: the way it is, I sit and shiver when there's a sound at the door. Can't get a locksmith. Tried all day, but they're all so busy. Mr. Frank on the corner promised to, but didn't know when. Why are they all so busy?
7: Well, my dear, because every woman in the neighborhood's changing theirs, too. Simply a nightmare. Oh, but don't you worry. We'll stay together this evening. Mr. Stone's out, too. Think of it. We've never visited, though we live right across the hall from each other. Isn't that like a big city, for heaven's sake? Or would you rather I dropped in on you?
4: Well, I don't know.
7: Well, make it your place, then. Isn't it horrible, the ghastly things they're saying? The theories one doesn't know what to think next. You believe the latest?
4: The latest?
7: That maybe it's a woman, the creeper?
4: A woman?
7: Can you beat it? I just can't imagine how in the world the police figure that, for heaven's sake. Can you? I say, can you, Miss Grant?
4: Oh, I don't know. I was just thinking of something my husband...
7: Though I can see where a married woman now, if her husband was faithless, well, I can understand such a theory, because they take my husband now. You've met Mr. Stone, haven't you? Well, Mrs. Grant, why on earth are you staring at me like that, for heaven's sake?
4: Oh, I don't feel well. I must... get home. I feel faint.
7: But Mrs.
1: sobbing with terror, a woman with red hair runs up the dark street, back to her apartment and the door with the broken lock. As the hands of the clock move on towards 12 o'clock and...

0: And now, back to Murder at Midnight and The Creeper. Back to Georgia Grant, hurrying hysterically through the dark streets. Where's the apartment with the broken lock on the door?
1: Good evening, ma'am. Out late, aren't you?
2: Oh, yeah, you're the new doorman?
1: Just relieving Charlie. Nice night.
2: Yeah, it was very nice.
1: Here, let me ring the elevator for you.
2: No, you don't have to trouble.
1: No trouble, ma'am. There. Apartment 4D, huh?
2: Yeah. How did you know?
1: Doesn't take long.
2: When will this elevator come?
1: Coming now. Terrible things, ma'am. The happenings.
2: What?
1: The creeper. It's so...
3: Going up?
2: Yeah.
3: Up and down. The ups and downs of life, that's me. I'm a living milkshake, Mrs. Grant. Uh-oh.
2: What's wrong, Jimmy?
3: Stuck. Imagine getting stuck between a third and fourth with a production like you.
2: Get going, Sonny. Want me to report you?
3: Okay. Can't you take a joke? Maybe I misconstrued that smile you always give me. Maybe you shouldn't ought to smile that way. Fourth floor.
2: Let me out.
3: If I drop in later, will you be more receptive?
2: Oh, home. Oh, thank goodness. I must be going out of my mind. Key. Where's my key? Darn the lock. Is the locksmith in yet? Well, I want to know how soon I can get my lock changed. Yes, I know it's late, but he promised. This is Mrs. Grant. Yes, 4D, yes. I know you just explained to me, but I must...
4: Georgia?
2: Yes? Yes, so won't you...
4: I've been waiting for you.
5: Don't, you little fool. It's me. You want the whole house to...
4: That's better.
2: What are you doing here?
4: Oh, don't worry. You haven't got a thing to worry about now. I've come to protect you. Give me the phone. Hello? Never mind about the lock, thank you. Sit down. Make yourself at home. Been waiting here for you. Long time no see, Georgia.
2: What do you want, Pearlie?
4: Me? A headline. Your husband wants, too. He wants I should keep an eye on you.
2: What's that?
4: Sure. You didn't think Steve and I were acquainted, did you? Oh, yes. From way back. Just met him at a bar.
2: I don't believe you. What do you mean, keep an eye on me?
4: Oh, just in case the creep...
2: Oh.
4: You heard of the character?
2: You're mad. You've always been mad, Pearlie Chase. Where is Steve? Why should he send you here? Why should he think the creeper will come here? What are you doing here?
4: Told you. Playing along crazy. Got a drink?
2: You're drunk now. And you're getting right out of here. You're nothing but a no-good rummy.
4: And you're nothing but a no-good... You finish it. When I took the drink, it was to drown you out, and you know it. I'm still a rum pot, Angel, which means I haven't got rid of you. Yet.
2: Get out.
4: You're a little two-timing redhead. You're all the same, you redheads. Even a wedding ring can't change you.
2: Don't
4: play the innocent. My business is snooping. I make a living at it between drinks. So your new motto's love thy neighbor, huh? Mr. Stone across the hall? Poor dumb Steve.
2: I'm warning you. Get out or I'll call the police.
4: Stay where you are.
2: Or, Pearlie. What are you doing with that gun?
4: I wouldn't pick up that phone if I were you. You see, there's a big reward for the creeper and a heck of an exclusive, and I don't want to share it. I'm riding a hunch. Now, sit down, darling. Just play along with me while I play along crazy. Sit down.
2: Oh.
4: That's it. Like we're expecting company. Let's have some music. Don't just sit. Let's have some music. I said turn on the radio. That's it. That's a good girl. Dance music. Let's dance. Give me your arm. Let's dance. Like old times. Around and around like my brain. Why are you trembling? I still love you, you little fool. Ask me why. I love you. I love you, you lovely redhead. I could kill you and you deserve it. Put the radio on, you could scream and no one would hear. I could put my hand on your throat like this and I could strangle you. Why are you crying? Stop it. I'm here to protect you. Stop crying. Cut it, I say. Cut it out. I can't stand it. I never could. Okay. You want me to leave? All right, I will. It's your funeral. What am I saving you for anyway? Where's my hat? In a few minutes, there'll be a knock or a ring or the door will just open. And you'll be lying in a pool of blood like the other three. Goodbye, my worthless. Give my regards to the creeper.
2: What if he comes back? He wants to kill me. He wants to kill me. Somebody wants to kill me. I must lie down. My head is splitting. Trying to frighten me. Still a spite, that's it. Like the other three. In a pool of blood. Like the other three. Like the other three. Almost 12 o'clock. Any minute now, there'll be a knock. Or a ring. Yes?
6: This is the doorman, Mrs. Grant.
2: Yes?
6: The druggist is here with the medicine. Shall I let him up?
2: The medicine? Yes, let it... No. Don't let that man up.
6: What? Me to bring it up?
2: No. I'm perfectly all right. I don't need any... I don't need it, you hear? Don't you dare come up. Don't dare...

0: please, please, I must have it changed right away. My lock, my door lock. Yes, this is Mrs. Grant. Yes, I do want it. Of course, anyone can get in, anyone. They want to murder me, but I don't know who. It's the creeper. Oh, you'll come right away? Thank you, thank you. Thank you so much, but hurry, please hurry, or I'll go out of my mind. Oh, thank the Lord. Thank the Lord. I see other three in a pool of blood. Any minute now, a knock or a ring. Who? Who's there?
1: It's me, dear, Mrs. Stone.
0: Oh, what do you want?
1: I've been worried about you. Are you ill?
0: No, I'm all right, Mrs. Stone. I'm feeling fine.
1: Open up, dear. Don't you want me to keep you company?
0: No, no, no, thank you. I was just... Oh, stop that.
1: Do let me in, silly, and we'll...
0: No, no, please, go away. I'm going to sleep. Go away. You hear me? Go away. Hello.
2: Hello, Georgia. You all right?
0: Oh, Steve. Steve, I've been frantic. So good to hear your voice. Where are you?
2: At headquarters. I'm coming right home. Sweetheart, is anything wrong? You
0: said? No, no, no, not now. Not when I hear you, Steve. I don't know what came over me all day. I've been imagining things. So silly. My nerves.
2: Sorry about supper tonight, honey. I wasn't myself. My job had me down, but now everything...
0: Oh, of course. Forgive me, Steve. I've been bad, bad, wicked. Oh, darling, if you knew what I've gone through tonight, the most dreadful state. And then that... Steve, did you send someone here today?
2: Curly Chase?
0: Then you did?
2: Yeah, to keep you company. Isn't he still with you?
0: No, I just got rid of him.
2: Oh, I wish you hadn't. He's an all right guy. Smart reporter. Lives in the neighborhood, too. Honey, it sounds cockeyed. I mean, Pearlie's theory, but I was kind of worried when I got to thinking, so... Listen, Georgia.
0: Yes?
2: Don't let anyone in the house till I get home.
0: No, no, I won't, Steve.
2: Not anyone, do you hear? Not anyone.
0: Steve, wait.
2: What?
3: Oh,
0: wait, Steve, it's, thank goodness it's last. Now I can breathe easy. Darling, just a minute.
2: Georgia. Hello. Hello, Georgia.
4: Mr. Frank?
3: Mr. Frank.
2: Can you hear me?
4: Thank goodness you've come. Please, step in. It's, the lock on this door. I want, just a moment, my husband's on the phone.
2: Can you hear me, Georgia?
4: Steve?
2: Yeah, what happened? There was something else I wanted to tell you.
4: It's all right, darling. Everything's all right now, Steve. You needn't worry.
2: Didn't I just hear you talking to someone? Was that somebody at the door?
4: No, it's no one, dear. It's just Mr. Frank, the locksmith.
2: Locksmith?
4: What a load.
2: Georgia, listen, Georgia. That's what I was going to tell you.
4: What is?
2: The police are on a new trail. They think maybe a locksmith. Georgia, you listening? They think maybe the creeper's a locksmith.
4: Oh.
2: Get him out, quick.
5: What nice lipstick you
2: Georgia,
5: use,
2: can you hear
5: Mrs. Grant. Yes. Very nice lipstick. Very nice.
2: Can you hear me, Georgia? Georgia? Hello, Georgia.
5: Hello?
2: Hello, who's this?
5: Hurry. Catch me before I kill more. For heaven's sake.
6: Soft footsteps hurrying down the corridor. Away from the door with the broken lock, now standing ajar. The body of a red-headed woman. And still, should she not have known that her only visitor would be death? And the clocks struck 12 for...

Well, well, well. What is everybody's problem? Jeez. And that last story, like, what was everybody's problem? Ooh. Well, anyway, that was an episode of Murder at Midnight, episode titled The Creeper, and now we're here. And I want to say that I appreciate you redeeming your invitation and tuning into the Gold Room right here on ArtFM WXOXLP Louisville. 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That is a lot of ways to redeem your invitation, and however you've done so, I appreciate it, and I hope you do it next week, because I will personally make sure that you are on the list. It's no problem whatsoever. I'll make sure personally. I'll do it. I'll make sure, personally, that you're on the list for next week's episode of The Gold Room. Let's see, I don't know if we have anything else that, is going to be talked about. No, I guess that does it. We've reached the end of the episode. So until next time, keep your radios locked right here to Art FM.

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0: Give a holler at BANTUNAUTS. And we got a lot of great music coming your way. So yeah, y'all just sit back and relax and grab a drink and grab something to eat. Grab some good dancing shoes, you know what I'm saying? You're going to do all of that. Have some great time listening to a lot of great music coming your way, you know what I'm saying? And I'm not going to just say what we're going to play. We're just going to lay it on you like that. Any words, BB?
1: So, yes, so if you would like to get in touch with us, we have a website, we are on social media, but we'll give that information a little later in the show. So for now, just enjoy the music.
0: All right, y'all, enjoy Bantanaz Radio. 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

guide to ritual, composed, and improvised music from around the world and other places. We feature recordings of flamenco music today, opening with two tracks off a new album documenting the current state of the art, Bolinas Brandaris, Flamenco from the Bay of Cadiz. Then we turn to the album Pagrana from 1992 that features the voice of Antonio El Romano, and we hear two songs off of that. Following that, we turn to the album from 1999, Qawwali Flamenco, featuring the voices of Duquende, Miguel Poveda, and the brilliant guitar work of Chiquella, and we hear two selections from that. And to end the show, we feature one more each from Bolinas Brandaris, Pagrana, and Qawwali Flamenco.

0: time where a tenor player by the name of Scotty introduced me to John at this club called Workshop, Jazz Workshop in San Francisco. And that's where I first met him. I think Scotty, the other tenor player, was supposed to take John around, look at some mouthpieces, something like that. And he couldn't make it, so he introduced me to John and told him that I would be available to do it, you know, which I was available to do it. So,
1: wow.
0: I guess later on, you know, because I had met John, like I said, I had met John Coltrane like on the West Coast, and one time I worked at a place called Speakeasy on Bleecker Street. I think that C Sharp was working also, and his wife always was with him all the time. You know, very spiritual, very romantic situation. How they would. When I see the other, you know, all the time, you know. And so one night I was working there, and I looked up toward the door of the club, and there was Eric Dolphy and John Coltrane sitting there by the door. And I kind of jumped because I was playing some tune or something like that, you know. And I was in the middle of what I was doing until I looked over and saw them. And I sort of got a little bit nervous, and I think I played a few more courses and I stopped playing, so I let the piano player have it. We try to think about a lot of tunes to play, so we thought we'd play some of John's music, since I used to work with him a lot, and the feeling was. That's a very different feeling working with him. Good experience for me. And, you know, and I always feel like that when I work, even right now sometime, you know, I play a lot of his music. You know, and I enjoy playing his music. And I guess it's sort of a memory of John Coltrane, I guess. And I think he had a whole lot of influence, you know, I would think like the energies and, you know, phrasing and sound, tone, and like control of his instrument and whatever he did, you know, control and his strong, like, conviction that he had when he played and how he expressed himself. I always did like the way he, his sound, very firm, solid sound. But I'm not a person like a lot of guys play.

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emergency number 911. That started in 1968. And then you had the Hong Kong flu and the Poor People's March on Washington.

1968, Senator Robert Kennedy and Dr. Martin Luther King Jr. So as usual, we're going to listen to some of the archival audio tracks from that time. And as far as the R&B music was concerned, it was a breakout year for Aretha Franklin. That was the year she switched from Columbia to Atlantic label. She had about 5 gold records in 1968. You're going to hear about 3 of them today. And today you will hear The Temptations with the new lead singer. 1968 was the year David Ruffin left the group and Dennis Edwards replaced him.

You're going to have three or four of them today. As a matter of fact, we're going to start off with this one, written by James Brown, Bobby Bird, and Alfred Pee Wee Ellis. It went all the way up to number 2 spot on the R&B charts and finished number 32 for the year. Here it is, Lickin' Stick. Now, this, beloved, is the quintessential definition of the word funk.

The hit us by Andrew Lawrence King. Here are three pieces from the Spanish Renaissance written around the year 1500. The titles are Vuestros son mis ojos, Otro tal misa cantano, and Dindirin, Dindirin. It's the King Singers and the Harp Consort, directed by Andrew Lawrence King.

Esas fueron tres piezas de compositores anónimos del Renacimiento Español, interpretadas por los King Singers y el Harp Consort, dirigidas por Andrew Lawrence King. Those were three pieces by anonymous Spanish Renaissance composers, performed by the King Singers and the Harp Consort, directed by Andrew Lawrence King. 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Imagine what it would be like to be a modern composer named Mozart. It would be like a physicist named Einstein or a general named Bonaparte. The Brazilian composer Mozart Camargo Guarnieri also had two brothers named Verdi and Rossini, which is a Portuguese misspelling of Rossini. Young Mozart was so embarrassed by this that he adopted his mother's name Camargo and always signed his name M. Camargo Guarnieri. Well, perhaps he was no Mozart, but he was a very successful composer and conductor during the middle of the 20th century. He was a student of traditional and popular Brazilian music and incorporated what he had learned in some of his pieces, such as this Danza Negra, performed by pianist Daniel Noli.

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0: 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We're here every Monday morning, myself, DJ Fu, and DJ Fiddlesticks. Good morning, Miss Fiddlesticks.
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0: I thank you all for tuning in to my very special episode, my portion of it anyway, titled If It Ain't Baroque, subtitled Golden Hot Brown. I'm really harpsichord heavy this morning. I was talking to a buddy of mine, Buddy Hot Brown Arkansas, about earworms, and I was telling him that I had Paul McCartney's Temporary Secretary stuck in my head like all week, and they were talking about how they had Golden Brown by the Stranglers in their head, and I was like, oh. You know, I haven't heard that song in a long time, and I always assumed it was like a late 60s, early 70s. I didn't realize it was from the 80s. Anyway, that got me on a harpsichord kick, and I decided to find some songs that had harpsichords in them.
1: We're kicking harpsichords. Stubbing her toes.
0: I promise it's not going to be all harpsichords today, but it'll be harpsichord heavy. Coming up at 6:30, we've got a community calendar, and then we've got a concert calendar at 7:30. DJ Fiddlesticks will take the reins at 6:30 for a half-hour set of goodness. I can't wait to hear
1: else. Something.
0: Something completely different. I'm looking
1: through here. Do I have any harpsichord? I do not.
0: Oh, you?
1: I do not.
0: I would imagine you would have like a vast library of.
1: I'm sure it's in there, but it's not going to be that half hour between 6:35 and half-hour.
0: All right. Let me read some announcements here. When the heat index reaches 95 degrees or higher, participating shelters will display a white flag outside the entrances to indicate that Operation White Flag is in effect. Individuals seeking shelter may stay at a participating Operation White Flag shelter as long as extreme heat conditions persist. Stay safe during extreme heat. Tune in Tuesdays from 7 to 8 a.m. here on WXOX for 6 Degrees of Jazz. The cool kids say that jazz liner notes are the best liner notes. Whether you agree or need convincing, check out 6 Degrees of Jazz. Featuring a different side artist each show, 6 Degrees of Jazz celebrates the music from all its eras and all its forms, and those amazing people you read about on the back of album covers. With host Steve Cook, 6 Degrees of Jazz, Tuesdays, 7 to 8 a.m. Let's get back in to all harpsichord.
1: Easy for you to say.

That was the Inspiral Carpets with This Is How It Feels. I forgot during the last little break to tell you who all we'd been listening to. We started out the show with the Stranglers doing Golden Brown. We followed up with the Velvet Underground, Venus in Furs, Shiny Shiny. Ulysses by Dead Can Dance. And we had Far From Any Road from the Handsome.

0: family who I've only seen in concert once, but that voice,
1: made an impression.
0: it's a little haunting. Then we had Gorillaz doing Sleeping Powder, and the Smiths with A Rush and a Push, and The Land Is Ours. All right. Let's do some concert calendar or a community calendar, and then I will hand it over to DJ Fiddlesticks. Here's what's going on in the Louisville area that I could locate. If you know of any things going on that you want to promote, any concerts that your band is putting on, or any community events, you got a big potluck or fundraiser, go ahead and go to artxfm.com, click on the events tab. There is an event submission link, and it'll get added to our calendar, which is
1: look
0: also
1: for the little
0: available.
1: Drum.
0: Yeah, look for the little drum, and you can we'll try our best to get it on the air. All right, happening today, Actors Theater. It's the Summer Theater Camp Week 3. They're doing New Voices Playwriting at the Southwest Regional Branch of the Louisville Free Public Library at 6 p.m. It's session 20 of their Dungeons and Dragons campaign. It did not say full and did not say closed, so I'm assuming that is open. So if you are interested in Dungeons and Dragons,
1: if you want to be that surprise halfling that shows up
0: with a pocket full of tricks,
1: waka waka waka.
0: Ozzy Furryfoot. Iroquois Amphitheater tonight. They're having a showing of The Big Lebowski. Tomorrow at the Filson at 6 p.m., it's the Future of Lincoln Studies program. At the Ali Center tomorrow.
1: Is there also a future of Lincoln Studies?
0: No, there's
1: not. That's a pity.
0: At the Ali Center tomorrow is American Muslims, A History Revealed film screening. And I did not find a time for that, but you might want to call the Ali Center or check again on their website. Maybe they've posted a time for that. Wednesday at Portal, they're having On the Ropes. It's meet and greet with Ohio Valley Wrestling. Get to meet the wrestlers of the Ohio Valley Wrestling circuit, who film down in Shepherdsville every Thursday for their local broadcasts. Speaking of Dungeons and Dragons, on Thursday at the St. Matthews branch of the Louisville Free Public Library at 5:30 p.m., they're having D&D at the library. Again, that one was marked as open, so that is free to join. Friday at Planet of the Tapes at 7:30 p.m., the Derby City Comedy Festival presents Mandy McKelvey. Headliners on Friday at 8 p.m., Dream Pro Wrestling presents Outrunners Summer Vacation. So Dream Pro Wrestling is kind of a comedy slash pro wrestling slash, I don't know, man. They also claim to be a summer beach party. But anyway, it's a fundraiser, and it's going to be held at Headliners at 8 p.m. on Friday.
1: Does it say whom is the beneficiary?
0: I'm really glad you asked, because I forgot to write that part down. I just remembered
1: It'll be on Headliners' website.
0: Okay, I do not remember the person's name, but it is for ALS.
1: Okay.
0: And it is for one of the members, or one of the people that was instrumental in professional wrestling in the associated with this Dream Pro Wrestling.
1: Right on.
0: I apologize. I should have had their name, but it is for ALS.
1: Good cause.
0: Yeah, good cause.
1: A terrible thing. Good cause.
0: Yes. Saturday at Planet of the Tapes at 7:30 p.m., the Derby City Comedy Festival continues with Billy Wayne Davis. The Bon Air branch of the Louisville Free Public Library on Saturday, hand embroider a bookmark. At the Newburgh branch, at the same time, 10 a.m., is adult Dungeons and Dragons. A lot of D&D happening this week.
1: Yeah.
0: And this is no kids. This is adult Dungeons and Dragons. Mature themes therein lie. St. Matthew's branch of the library on Saturday at 2 p.m. is the Louisville Panpipes Orchestra. The Northeast Regional Branch at 3 p.m. on Saturday is having a drawing meetup. If you are an artiste that likes to draw, the Northeast Drawing Meetup happens at 3 p.m. at the Northeast Regional Branch of the library. Sunday at 3 p.m. at Magbar, Louisville Fashion Bugs and Barrett Babes Swap Series presents Plus Size Clothing Swap. Again, that's Magbar, 3 p.m. Sunday, and that is a plus size clothing swap.
1: That could be really
0: swap.
1: Good.
0: Yeah,
1: that could be really good.
0: And yeah, that's put on by Louisville Fashion Bugs and Barrett Babes Swap. Planet of the Tapes on Sunday at 8 p.m. is the weekly meeting of the Louisville Gore Club. Check the Planet of the Tapes website or their social media pages for a listing of the films that will be shown Sunday. All right, I'm going to give a couple of quick announcements before I hand it over. The United States detains more immigrants than any other country in the world. Every day, people are torn from their communities and loved ones and sent to remote detention facilities across the country, often leaving children without caretakers and homes without providers. With no right to a public defender in immigration court, too many people are forced to navigate complex legal proceedings alone. The Amicus Center for Immigrant Rights engages in legal defense and litigation for immigrant children and adults facing detention and deportation. Everyone deserves access to due process and legal representation. For more information on their work, go to amicuscenter.org. 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All right, what you got for us?
1: Well, let's go.
0: Let's go.

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the news is going around. 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

0: are listening to WXOXLP Louisville, and we just heard Juice Newton's Heading for a Heartache. Before that, we had David Gates and Bread, I Want to Make It With You.
1: So smooth.
0: So soft and smooth.
1: Just like me.
0: As opposed to Lightnin' Hawkins, That Meat's a Little Too High. Aretha Franklin's cover of Doobie Brothers' What a Fool Believes, Haircut 100's Fantastic Day, and Nancy Sinatra covering Who Will Buy This Wonderful Morning from Oliver, which happens to be a favorite musical of Sonny D. Good morning, beloved.
1: Good morning, Sonny D.
0: Good morning, listeners. I am DJ Fiddlesticks. I am sitting next to DJ Foo.
1: Good morning, and super producer Shelley is on assignment right now, and
0: very special assignment.
1: Very special assignment, because I know that Buddy is there with her. Good morning, you two. All right. Well, thanks. That was a great set.
0: Thank you very much.
1: The time flew.
0: It did.
1: I've been having a very special episode for myself. I've been playing some harpsichord heavy tunes. I'm going to back off for a little bit now and get back into some music. We started out the show this morning at 6 a.m. with my friend Buddy Hot Brown Arkansas's earworm that he had last week, which was Golden Brown by the Stranglers. And I'm going to play the earworm that I had last week. And this is Paul McCartney with Temporary Secretary.

if you really

0: That was Jesus and the Mary Chain, just like Honey. Before that, we heard The Stooges, Give Me Danger. Beastie Boys with Paul Revere off of the License to Ill album. Sugar Cube's Delicious Demon. And we heard Unky Bones, the artist Unky Bones, a band out of Hazard, Kentucky.
1: Good job, Hazard.
0: And that was their song, Wonky. Elliot Smith gave us Junk Bond Trader. And we started out the set with Temporary Secretary from Paul McCartney off of the McCartney 2 album. All right, it is almost time for the concert calendar. But before I get into the concert calendar, I've got some stuff to tell you about. Legendary activist Aaron Brockovich has created a new website to help people understand the issues around data center development, giving them the tools they need to voice their concerns about new AI data center developments in their communities. 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That's Johnny V's Virtual Jukebox, Fridays, 6 to 7. Also, Fridays from 6 to 8 p.m., it's Freakin' Swingin' Rock and Roll with host Don Dean. Freakin' Swingin' Rock and Roll, up to your mind and down to your soul. Have a blast from first to last till the cows come home and the die is cast. That's every Friday here on WXOX, also WXND 100.9 in the Louisville area, streaming worldwide at artxfm.com. 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You'll find us. All right, let's get into some concerts. Here's what I found were coming up this week. It's probably not comprehensive, but if you know of artists that are going to be performing, maybe it's at a venue that you haven't heard me talk about before. Please go ahead and submit that to our community calendar by going to the ArtXFM website, finding the little drum icon for events, and there is an event submission link there, as well as a link to our calendar spreadsheet that we keep. All right, without any further ado, here is who's coming to town tonight at Magbar, 8 p.m. It's Magbar Metal Monday. Tonight will be Dead Runes and Nihoda. Whirling Tiger tonight at 8 p.m. It's Man Man with Death Valley Girls.
1: Where is that?
0: That Whirling Tiger.
1: Son of a gun.
0: Planet of the Tapes tonight at 8 p.m. Cousin Greg. And also happening tonight at Spinelli's on 4th, it's Customer Service, Calvary, Pungy Pit, and Turner. That starts at 6 p.m.
1: I don't even know her.
0: Tuesday, that's tomorrow, at the Iroquois Amphitheater, it's Bush with Hoobastank. Two big names. Also, here's a big name. Headliners at 7:50 p.m. on Wednesday is High on Fire. Whirling Tiger on Wednesday at 8 p.m., Joshua Quimby and Matt Pless. Wednesday at Portal, Road to Post featuring Lorraine, also Coastlands, Banquet, and The Burning Paris. And it says and more, so there's probably going to be a lot of shows. Check the Portal website, because there wasn't a time listed that I saw, but their shows usually start pretty early. So you might want to check with Portal for the Wednesday show. Wednesday at Zanzibar at 8 p.m. It's a night of rock featuring Cultivars, South on 75, and Jarley Young. Wednesday at the Iroquois Amphitheater, another big name acts. It's going to be Band of Horses and Dinosaur Jr. Magbar at 7:30 on Thursday. It's Meeting Street with Cheyenne, Luke Kane, and Slowbillies. Magbar on Thursday at 8 p.m. They're having a... Actually, this should have been in the events. It's a Bring Your Own Vinyl night. They do that every Thursday. That slipped onto my concert calendar here. Whirling Tiger at 6:30 p.m. on Thursday. They're having the School of Rock All-Stars Tour. Planet of the Tapes on Thursday at 7:30 p.m. Subculture will be playing. Zanzibar on Thursday at 8 p.m. Kaleida and Super Yamba Band. 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Friday at Whirling Tiger, 8 p.m., Natalie Brooke. 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The Deadbolts with Air Chrysalis will be playing at Zanzibar on Friday at 8. 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
1: Such a deal.
0: Routine Caffeine with Michaela McKiernan will be at the Monarch on Saturday at 7 p.m. And over at Zanzibar on Saturday at 8 p.m., Cutlass Supreme with The Proles. Sunday at the Monarch at 3 p.m. is their Community Jazz Jam and Potluck. And that is the concert listings that I was able to find. Like I said, if you know of some other venues that I'm not covering, please post them up on our event calendar and I'll get them on the air. Okay, let's. We don't have too much time left in the show. What time is it?
1: 7:37.
0: All right, so we got 23 minutes left. All right, let's get back into it. Actually, let's hear some bands that are coming to town. Let's hear some Band of Horses, and then we'll hear some Dinosaur Jr. Here's Warning Signs from Band of Horses.

Expo.

0: That was the Kissing the Ring of POTUS. Before that, we heard Medicine for Horses, Viagra Boys. Adamant gave us Goody Two Shoes. Then we heard Dinosaur Jr. with Take a Run at the Sun and Band of Horses with Warning Sign. Dinosaur Jr. and Band of Horses will be coming to town on Wednesday. You've been listening to Sunrise and Grind with DJ Foo and DJ Fiddlesticks. We'll be here next Monday. Just looking forward to it. Thanks for tuning in. We're gonna end the show with a request from Buddy. Buddy wanted to hear Knife Party and their song Centipede.
1: Have a good week, everybody. Good luck.
0: Good luck.

0: giant tropical centipedes share their territories with tarantulas. Despite its impressive length, it's a nimble navigator, and some can be highly venomous. As quick as lightning, just like the tarantula it's killing, the centipede has two curved, hollow fangs which inject paralyzing venom. Even tarantulas aren't immune from an ambush. This centipede is a predator.
1: Science!

0: From New York, this is Democracy Now!
1: The Secretary General remains deeply concerned by the continuing military escalation between Iran and the United States of America. He's particularly concerned about attacks on civilian infrastructure in Iran and across the region.
0: The United Nations is calling for new talks between the U.S. and Iran as the war rapidly escalates. The U.S. has bombed Iran for 9 consecutive nights, while at least 3 U.S. soldiers were killed in Jordan and Iraq in the deadliest weekend for U.S. troops since early March. We'll get the latest. Then to Houston, Texas, where protests are continuing over the death of Lorenzo Salgado Araujo, a Mexican father of 3 U.S. citizens who was fatally shot by an ICE agent as he drove to work.
2: Really hoped that my dad would be the last person that this would happen to. But you saw what happened less than a week later. Yeah. Out there in Maine, there is a young 3-year-old child who saw the worst of the worst. And it is terrible to think that this could happen again.
0: We'll hear voices from the streets of Houston and speak with Democratic Congressmember Al Green. Then millions of people across North America face another day of hazardous air pollution as nearly 1,000 active wildfires continue to rage in Canada. President Trump's threatening new tariffs on Canada while ignoring the link between the fires and climate change. We'll go to Canada for the latest. All that and more coming up. Welcome to Democracy Now!, democracynow.org, The War and Peace Report. I'm Amy Goodman. The United States is continuing to strike Iran for a 9th straight day after 2 U.S. service members from Hawaii and Texas were killed in an Iranian air attack on a base in Jordan. A 3rd soldier was killed in northern Iraq during a controlled detonation of a downed Iranian drone. On Saturday, the U.S. struck a water desalinization plant in the village of Banji, disrupting drinking water for about 10,000 people in nearly 24 villages in southern Iran. According to Dropsite News, U.S. attacks have also targeted 9 bridges, 2 airports, a railroad junction and a road tunnel since Wednesday. And the International Atomic Energy Agency is looking into reports of an attack on the construction site of a planned nuclear power plant in Dakhovin. Over the weekend, the State Department issued a warning to Americans abroad, calling on them to remain cautious. This comes as Axios reports the U.S. is sending dozens of refueling planes to Israel ahead of increased military operations against Iran. Iranian authorities report U.S. attacks so far this month have killed at least 41 people and wounded more than 400 others. This is the advisor to Iran's supreme leader.
3: If in the next 2 or 3 days the Americans continue the war, we will enter a phase of complete offense and destruction. Should they try to seize any part of our territory, we might enter that same phase of offense, abandoning our defensive posture, abandoning our deterrence and reciprocal measures.
0: In Gaza, Israeli strikes in Gaza City on Saturday killed at least 9 Palestinians, including 3 children, according to local health officials. Separately, an Israeli attack on a tent sheltering displaced families in southern Gaza killed at least 1 Palestinian and wounded several others Sunday night. This is Huda Alaham, whose building was destroyed in an Israeli strike.
4: Our message to the world is to stop this war on us. We can't stand it. We don't have anything. We can't find food to eat. Why are they doing this? We haven't done anything. We were staying safely in our homes. We want to eat. We want to live like everyone else.
0: Israeli attacks have killed more than 1,100 Palestinians in Gaza since October, when Israel agreed to a U.S.-brokered so-called ceasefire. In the occupied West Bank, dozens of Israeli settlers stormed a Palestinian village near the southern town of Yatta on Sunday, setting fire to a mosque and buildings. Footage obtained by Reuters showed the settlers attacking a Palestinian home, starting fires near the property and spraying graffiti on its walls. Eyewitnesses called it a coordinated attack.
5: It was an attack on the entire village. The settlers came from the nearby settlement of Habat Maon. They were around 40 settlers. Six were attacking here. They directly attacked this house to prevent anyone from getting out of the house, and the others went towards the mosque, and they tried to set fire to the mosque.
0: Elsewhere, Israeli settlers deliberately set fire to Palestinian farmland and olive groves in the village of Tel, south of Nablus. In June, Amnesty International accused Israel's government of carrying out a campaign of ethnic cleansing in the occupied West Bank amidst a steep rise of state-backed violence and forced displacements by Israeli settlers. Israel's revoked the protected status of Nile crocodiles to pave the way for a new prison modeled after the Trump administration's so-called alligator Alcatraz ICE jail in the Florida Everglades. The proposal by Israel's far-right national security minister, Itamar Ben-Gvir, would see Palestinians held in a prison surrounded by a crocodile-infested moat. Israeli researcher and political commentator Shael Ben Ephraim said on X, quote, "The fact that Israel's trying to surround a prison with crocodiles tells you all you need to know about these camps, which are designed to torture, rape and murder Palestinians, often held as hostages without charges," unquote. In Ukraine, Russia launched one of its largest ballistic missile attacks on the capital, Kyiv, since the start of the war, leaving at least six people dead and dozens injured. 10 people were also killed in a Russian strike near the Ukrainian port city of Odessa. In response, Ukraine targeted Moscow with 400 drones, wounding two people, setting buildings ablaze. This is a Kyiv resident whose apartment was damaged in a Russian attack.
6: There was the first strike. The building shook. Then it was quiet for a while because the front doors had been blown off here in the hallway. Then came the second strike, and then there was a huge blast. We heard it. The building started shaking, and I could hear everything flying around.
0: A Colorado prison guard faces multiple charges, including attempted murder, after he allegedly shot a protester outside the for-profit ICE jail where he works. Witnesses say 42-year-old Brandon Booth responded to demonstrations last Thursday outside the GEO Group's Aurora ICE Processing Center by firing a single shot at protesters, then fleeing the scene. The bullet struck 21-year-old Emma Landis in the heel, sending her to the hospital. In the wake of the shooting, Booth's former sister-in-law told the Denver Post Booth was, quote, "not a good person at all," unquote. She said he'd previously slammed her into a wall, giving her a concussion, adding, quote, "this is not a person who does the right thing or respects boundaries, especially of women and kids," she said. Meanwhile, records show the ICE agent behind the fatal shooting of 25-year-old Johan Sebastian Duran Guerrero once told a court a head injury had left him with impaired cognitive functioning and memory. David Briette filed a lawsuit against the Maine Community College system in late 2023, alleging post-concussive injuries after a steel beam fell on his head during a firefighting training course. Just 2 years later, Briette went to work as an ICE officer, despite his injury and his documented history of domestic violence against two previous wives and his daughters. He's an Afghan war vet. The far-right social media influencers Andrew and Tristan Tate have been arrested in Miami after British authorities issued new rape and sex trafficking charges against the brothers. The United Kingdom's Crown Prosecution Service announced the charges Saturday.
7: 38 new charges in total have now been authorized against Andrew and Tristan Tate, bringing the total number of charges faced to 59. The charges relate to seven victims spanning a period from 2010 to 2017. I want to make it clear, there is no place for male violence against women and girls in our society, and we will continue to work tirelessly to support victims and investigate all reports made to us.
0: Andrew and Tristan Tate are dual British-U.S. citizens prominent in the far-right hyper-masculine online community known as the Manosphere. They previously lived in Romania, where in 2023, prosecutors filed a criminal indictment against them on charges including violence, rape and human trafficking. Despite the charges, they were freed from travel restrictions in Romania earlier this year after White House officials took an interest in their case. Andy Burnham takes over as the United Kingdom's next prime minister, succeeding Keir Starmer. Burnham is Britain's seventh prime minister in a decade. He's the former mayor of Manchester, considered to be more left-leaning than Starmer. Starmer was forced to step down from office after members of his Labour Party called on him to resign after the party's huge losses in Britain's local elections. Millions of people across North America face another day of hazardous air pollution as nearly 1,000 active wildfires continue to rage in Canada. Hazardous air quality alerts are once again in effect today for major cities, including Chicago, Detroit, Columbus, and Minneapolis. Here in New York, air quality's improved, at least for now, following what officials are calling the second worst smoke event in New York City's modern history. On Friday, President Trump blamed Canada, threatened to impose new tariffs on Canada over the record levels of hazardous air. We'll have more on this story later in the broadcast. In Maine, former state lawmaker Troy Jackson has emerged as a frontrunner to replace Graham Plattner as the Democratic Party's nominee to challenge Republican Senator Susan Collins in November's midterm elections. Over the weekend, Jackson's campaign got a boost when several rivals withdrew from the race. Meanwhile, Jackson received broad support in county-level meetings of the Maine Democratic Party ahead of a nominating convention next Saturday. Troy Jackson's a progressive who narrowly lost the Maine Democratic gubernatorial primary when he was cross-endorsed by Graham Plattner. Plattner withdrew his nomination earlier this month after a former girlfriend accused him of rape. And New York City Mayor Zoran Mamdani says he's still looking into arresting Israeli Prime Minister Benjamin Netanyahu when he visits New York for the UN General Assembly in September. Mamdani spoke with the New York Times The Interview podcast.
8: I believe that Prime Minister Netanyahu belongs in The Hague. He's a war criminal who has been charged by the International Criminal Court. And what you will find is that is an opinion that is held by many purely because of what his actions have wrought over these last many years. I've also said that I will follow the laws that we have here in New York City because I believe that there is an importance in following the law as a leader who presides over our city, and that's something that I plan to do.
9: Meaning? I'm sorry, I don't understand what that means.
8: Meaning that whatever the law allows me to do in New York City, that's what we will do, but we won't be writing our own laws to that end.
0: New York City Mayor Zoran Mamdani. And those are some of the headlines. This is Democracy Now!, democracynow.org, The War and Peace Report. I'm Amy Goodman. The U.S. is expanding its attacks on Iran after at least three soldiers were killed in the deadliest weekend for the United States since March. Two U.S. service members were killed in an Iranian attack on a base in Jordan. A third soldier was killed in northern Iraq during a controlled detonation of a downed Iranian drone. The U.S. identified the soldiers killed in Jordan as First Lieutenant Tyler James Feehan, 25 years old, of Hawaii, and Private Isabella Gonzalez, 19 years old, from Texas. A third soldier remains missing in action after the attack in Jordan. The U.S. has now struck Iran for nine consecutive nights. Iran's retaliated by striking U.S. allies across the Gulf. Earlier today, Iran threatened to not allow a, quote, single drop of oil or gas to transit the Strait of Hormuz if U.S. aggression continues. This comes as Axios reports the U.S. is sending dozens of refueling planes to Israel ahead of expected increased military operations against Iran. According to Iranian authorities, at least 41 Iranians have been killed and 408 wounded in U.S. attacks so far this month. We're joined now by Toby Jones, Associate Professor of Middle East History at Rutgers University, author of Desert Kingdom: How Oil and Water Forge Modern Saudi Arabia, as well as Running Dry, Essays on Energy, Water, and Environmental Crisis. Toby Jones, if you can start off by commenting on these developments, the ninth straight night where the U.S. attacked Iran, Iran retaliating across the Gulf. The number of U.S. soldiers has increased who are killed to 17. Another one is missing. And the targeting of civilian infrastructure. Take it all on, Professor Jones.
10: Good morning, Amy. Thank you. We're at a remarkable moment. I mean, we shouldn't be surprised that the United States has escalated violence in the region. What's been on display since February when the war started, or at least the most recent round of what is a long war in Iran started, is that the United States has considerable violence at its disposal, but it has limited political capacity to dictate terms. While it had a series of nebulous objectives in February, regime change, dismantling or at least challenging Iranian nuclear capacity, what the war has come down to in the summer is essentially control over the Strait of Hormuz, which was not in question at the start of the war. The United States is unhappy that Iran has essentially emerged from months of fighting with control over a strategic waterway. The United States is frustrated by its inability to change or alter any of that. Iran sits in a position of primacy at Hormuz, and the United States is lashing out, seeking to undo that position, to challenge and to bottle back up Iran's newfound strategic influence and capacity and control over what is the world's most important energy corridor. So what we're seeing then is the United States expanding its war efforts to inflict pain on Iran, to maximize both military targeting as well as civilian and infrastructure damage, to create the conditions for the impossibility of life and to weaken the Iranian regime. It's hard to say that it's working. For 9 straight days, Iran has remained defiant and has even escalated and retaliated against not only Jordan, but also against Kuwait and more recently against the headquarters of the U.S. Fifth Fleet, the Naval Fifth Fleet in Bahrain. Iran has been steadfast. The United States is scrambling. It's hard to know where this is going to go, but it's all very disturbing.
0: And can you talk about the soldiers who have died that we know of and the missing soldier? Talk about the U.S. presence from Jordan to Iraq, where these soldiers were killed. One of them not in an Iranian strike, but when they were when they were dismantling an Iranian drone.
10: Well, Americans seem to forget the just sort of massive presence that the United States has built militarily in the Middle East, and particularly surrounding the Persian Gulf, since the early 1980s. It's been a 50-year-long project marked and sort of punctuated by conflict against Iraq, an ongoing siege and sanctions regime against Iran, but all with the idea of creating a massive military footprint in order to secure American hegemonic and political economic interests, primarily energy, but also Israeli security and American-Israeli relations, as well as American relationships with the authoritarians across the region. So that footprint has been built steadily over time, and it's more or less a permanent presence. The targeting of U.S. soldiers, on the one hand, is a normal act of war from the Iranians. They're responding to aggression against them, which they did not provoke in February, but which the United States and the Israelis believed was in their interest to pursue. And so Iran is striking out at American infrastructure. One of the most fascinating aspects of the war over the last several months is how little we actually know about the costs for both American forces and American military materiel and infrastructure in the region. We know that Iran has targeted infrastructure in the Gulf, both civilian and military, has now begun to attack Jordan. What we don't know is we don't know the scale of the physical damage that's been obscured and hidden from us from the Department of Defense and the Pentagon. I mean, Hegseth is petulantly avoided confronting or being honest with what the costs are. And the only reason we know about the deaths of these 3 soldiers and the possibility of a 4th is because you can't hide the returning of dead bodies. We don't know how many people have been injured. We don't know the knock-on effects in the region. We know very little. We have very little information. This has remained more or less true, both in terms of what happens on the waters of the Persian Gulf and what happens elsewhere. What Americans have probably not paid sufficient attention to is the massive vulnerability of all of these places and systems. There's a separate question of whether they're actually necessary or not. I don't believe that they are. I think Americans voted in the last election because they're tired of U.S. wars in the Middle East and elsewhere. But the reality is that there is an ongoing physical, significant commitment by the U.S. military to the region. So it's hardly surprising that in the course of war that American soldiers would come under fire and pay a price.
0: Speaking of coming under fire, talk about what's happening to international law right now, Toby Jones.
10: Well, Look, international law remains a bedrock of how the global system is supposed to function. It establishes both a set of norms for behavior, as well as, ostensibly, a kind of a system of accountability for people to behave appropriately, both in times of war and absent times of war. But what we've seen since at least the early stages of Desert Storm, the lead up to the 1991 war, and everything that's followed, both from the position of American war fighting in the region, and importantly, the way that's linked to how Israel behaves in the West Bank and southern Lebanon, and especially in Gaza, is that international law and international norms, what might be considered war crimes, while they are very obviously being committed through the targeting of infrastructure, the targeting of civilians, ethnic cleansing in the West Bank, genocide in Gaza, ethnic cleansing in Lebanon, the targeting of water desalination, bridges, infrastructure, oil refineries, and all the sort of following environmental and social harm that comes from all of that, lays bare that the system of international law is a system in which there's no accountability for real power in the world. The United States and Israel, they enjoy, if not absolute, pretty close to absolute impunity. And in fact, remarkably, the United States has begun talking about dismantling the International Criminal Court, not just ignoring systems of international norms and law, but actually dismantling it so that it can behave the way it wants to in the world. About 25 years ago, when I first moved to the Middle East to study Arabic in Cairo, this was in 2001 and 2002, my wife and our friends and I did a year-long Arabic language program at the American University in Cairo. 9/11 happened while we were there. The U.S. started its war in Afghanistan. Israel staged a siege in Ramallah that spring. American citizens in Cairo were concerned, and I think rightly so, predicted the kind of escalation of American imperial violence that would follow over a generation, both in Afghanistan and Iraq. We circulated a petition gathering signatures amongst other American citizens in Cairo, and it was significant enough that we got an audience with the then American ambassador, I won't name him on air, but a George Bush appointee, with several of us in his office, and he sat us down and he rolled up his sleeves and said, nobody cares about international law. And that was a real eye-opener, and it was an important moment. It's not a system of beliefs or practices or a legal system that needs to be abandoned, but we need to reckon with how it's not equally imposed or enforced, and how people like Iranian citizens, Palestinians, Lebanese, Iraqis, and those without big enough guns are not protected by it.
0: Interestingly, Marco Rubio, the Secretary of State, said the administration will dismantle the ICC brick by brick if necessary. Meanwhile, the United Nations is calling for Iran and the U.S. to come back to the table. Toby Jones, Associate Professor of Middle East History at Rutgers University, writes frequently on oil war in the Middle East, author of Desert Kingdom, How Oil and Water Forge Modern Saudi Arabia, and Running Dry, Essays on Energy, Water, and Environmental Crisis. Coming up, we go to Houston, Texas, where protests continue over the death of Lorenzo Salgado Araujo, the Mexican father of three, fatally shot by an ICE agent as he drove to work. Back in 30 seconds.

Haki, or Talk, by Palestinian musician Huda Asfour, performing in our Democracy Now! Studio. To see her full performance and interview, go to democracynow.org. This is Democracy Now!, democracynow.org. I'm Amy Goodman. We go to Texas, where Houston community members continue to demand justice for Lorenzo Salgado Araujo, shot and

0: Caucus has also announced it'll hold a field hearing in Houston Friday to hear eyewitness accounts and testimony in Salgado Araujo's killing. But three key witnesses who are in the van with Lorenzo are still being detained at an ICE jail in Conroe, Texas, run by the for-profit prison company Geo Group. One of the witnesses is Lorenzo's brother, Victor, who now faces deportation. Well, Democracy Now! Has been on the ground in Houston over the weekend and visited the community-built memorial at the site of the fatal shooting in the heart of the Magnolia Park neighborhood in the city's East End District. Democracy Now!'s Maria Inez Teresena spoke with some of the visitors, as well as Cesar Espinosa, executive director of FIO.
1: Today we are at the memorial, the makeshift memorial, the community shrine that has been set up for Mr. Lorenzo Salgado Araujo. Apparently, from what we know, Mr. Lorenzo was coming this way, and then he U-turned, and his van ended up in this very spot. And unfortunately, this is where he took his last breaths. As you can see, you know, this is in the heart of Magnolia Park here in Houston, Texas, one of the first Latino communities here in Houston, people in second, third generation, people who have maybe their immigrant parents moved here and they've grown up here. This is a very Latino part of town. And for Lorenzo Salgado Araujo, he felt like this was home. He raised his family here. And so he was at home when this happened to him. And the other thing that I was pointing out earlier was the red bricks. I mean, this is a clear reminder of community coming together to save themselves. The red brick significance is when the city of Houston refused to pave the streets in the barrio, in the neighborhood, people got together and they bought these bricks and they laid them down by hand. People like Lorenzo Salgado Araujo would have been the people who would have come together and with their hands would have built this street, would have built the neighborhood. When we came here the first time, I noticed that immediately, and it brought chills to me because it's very symbolic that this happened here. You know, one of the things we have seen, and one of the things that also brings a lot of emotion to us is seeing all the abuelitas, the mamas, the daughters, the men, the dads coming out here and taking care of the shrine. If you look at where the veladoras are, a man built that and brought that over here.
2: After we spoke with Cesar Espinosa of Fiel, community members from different parts of Houston came by Lorenzo Salgado Araujo's shrine to pay their respect.
3: My name is Sonia. I was born two streets down from here. I'm an educator, so I worked also down the street from this place. I came here today because Mr. Lorenzo is everybody's father. I'm a child of immigrants myself, and when I'm here, I'm overwhelmed with emotion because it's like if I was looking at my own dad posted up there. The amount of support that this family has gotten, it's no coincidence, and it's not by accident. It's because he's Houston's dad. He looks just like all of our parents. He has the same story, the same American dream. And today I decided to stop and come here because I just needed to pay my respects and I needed him to know, I needed the family to know that they're not alone, that we're all with them and that he's cared for. Sadly, after this, my dad has started carrying his passport with him everywhere he goes because he was just so struck by what happened. He's so scared. He's an American citizen also, but just afraid that somebody will profile him the same way that Mr. Lorenzo was profiled.
2: On Saturday evening, community members continued coming by Mr. Lorenzo's memorial, bringing candles, fresh flowers, balloons, and other offerings to honor him. They placed a poster that showed Mr. Lorenzo with Joan Sebastian Duran Guerrero, the 25-year-old Colombian father killed by ICE in Maine on the same week. Parents also came to the memorial with their children.

0: Mi nombre es Efraín Montalvo.
1: My name is Efraín Montalvo. We are here because we are afraid of what is happening. Like Mr. Lorenzo, we also work in construction, and we don't know if we will come back home. If we have children with us, we worry about them being stopped, or that the same thing will happen to us as it happened to him. I've been here for about 20 years. I arrived to the United States around 2006. I drive through these streets every day for work.
0: Trajimos un casco ahí, pues, del parte de lo que usamos ahí en la construcción, como.
1: We brought a hard hat, part of the gear we used on the construction site, as a symbol of the sorrow we share with his family. This is very sad. My son is 4 years old. If immigration were to stop me, the thought of having to leave my son, I have a lot of fear. If they stop me or to leave him, there is fear. There is fear.
2: That was Efraín Montalvo, a construction worker who was at the memorial for Lorenzo Salgado Araujo, fatally shot by an ICE agent in Houston. Efraín visited the memorial with his four-year-old son. The Salgado family laid Lorenzo Salgado Araujo to rest in a private funeral and burial Saturday. His oldest son, Ronaldo Salgado, said in social media, quote, "We played music, horses danced. We celebrated the life of the man who provided for my mom and my brothers for more than 30 years, unquote. On Sunday afternoon, hundreds gathered for another rally calling for justice and accountability in Lorenzo Salgado Araujo's death. They were joined by Ronaldo and his brother Lorenzo Jr. Protesters temporarily shut down a bridge holding signs that read "Borders kill and abolish ICE." Democracy Now!'s Maria Inez Terracena spoke with some of them.
3: ICE melts in Texas heat!
4: Chu Park in Houston, ahead of the march demanding justice for Lorenzo Salgado Araujo. Several grassroots organizations have gathered here, community members. There are people holding signs saying "abolish ICE, ICE out of Texas." You can hear the music in the background. We spoke to some of the activists and members of the community.
5: My name is Vivek Venkatraman, and I'm an organizer with the Party for Socialism and Liberation. ICE has not slowed its terror even one notch since the brutal murder of Lorenzo Salgado Araujo. As you mentioned, a young high school student described by his peers and his teachers as a very sensitive student was very forcefully detained at the Hobby Airport here in Houston. And of course, in the immediate days following Lorenzo's death, not in Houston, but across the country, we've seen the continuation of ICE brutality. We saw in the immediate aftermath of Lorenzo's death, the brutal shooting in the head of Juan Sebastian Guerrero in Biddeford, Maine. We saw a man in Florida fleeing ICE, hit by oncoming traffic.
4: And what has been the response of Houston officials, of Harris County officials? What power do they have to stop ICE operations here in the city and protect the community?
5: Many of the people here, in fact, spent many months at City Hall demanding an end to collaboration between ICE and HPD. And through that public pressure, the city actually decided to pass an ordinance that limited the collaboration between ICE and HPD. Almost immediately after that ordinance was passed, which took a lot of work from the bottom up, after Greg Abbott threatened to withhold some funding, almost immediately John Whitmire, the mayor, folded and the city council folded. And this is the kind of attitude we've seen from them over and over, just a complete betrayal of the people who have put them in power.
6: Escobar Acosta. I am with Amigos de los Salgado. We are a new organization that formed on the wake of Mr. Lorenzo's death. We are strong advocates for the Salgado family. So it's composed mostly of childhood friends of Ronaldo. We went to middle school, high school together, stayed in contact throughout our early adulthood years. And it hit us as if it was our own family member. When we heard the news of Mr. Salgado being shot by ICE agents, it broke our hearts as if it was in our own family.
4: Do you have family members of yours, relatives, who are afraid to go out in the street after not only the shooting of Mr. Lorenzo, but just the presence of ICE in the city of Houston?
6: I have had also family members taken by ICE and deported to Honduras. And these are folks who were on a pathway to citizenship. They were on a path to get visas or residency or whatever the respective immigration status was. They were doing things the right way. I had a cousin who was detained and deported last year in August, and another who was detained earlier in 2026, so just months after our first cousin was detained and deported. Another cousin of ours was also detained and deported.
7: My name is Alma Cooper. I'm here first because we are demanding justice for Lorenzo. But it's not just that. These terrorists coming from the government is not just in Houston, it's not just in Texas, it's not just in the United States. It's terrorism all over the world. Just look at the Marco Rubio's declaration a couple days ago. It's plain and simple terrorism. They are terrorizing the entire world. So I heard the about the killing of Lorenzo Salgado the same Tuesday last week at night when the news, I was watching the news, and I mean...

0: serious, because this is terrorists from the state, from the government. They want to get a criminal, get the criminal that is in the White House.
1: So my name is Lisbeth. I am 23 years old. I am here because my mom, my dad, they're both immigrants. They came to this country looking for something greater. And honestly, I feel like this whole thing is idiotic. I wish we could just work together, live in peace. But honestly, with how things are looking, we need to fight back. So that's why I'm here.
2: My name is Jorge Ojeda. When I saw Lorenzo's dead, it reminded me a lot of my dad, who goes out. While my parents came in legally, that doesn't matter, because my grandpa was the one that came in illegally to make that happen. And it doesn't matter at all if you come here legally or not. You shouldn't be murdered just because you're here without a piece of paper.
3: We just received word that Lorenzo Salgado Araujo's two oldest sons, Ronaldo and Lorenzo Jr., will be addressing the crowd on the stage.
4: I really, really hoped that my dad would be the last person that this would happen to. But you saw what happened less than a week later. Out there in Maine, there is a young 3-year-old child who saw the worst of the worst. And it is terrible to think that this could happen again.
5: The number one thing I think our government fears is the people coming together, becoming educated, and having these difficult conversations with each other. And it's really important for us to stay united, to stay positive, and to keep fighting for justice. And I really only have 3 more words for y'all. I love you, Houston!
4: It's very nice to see so many people. So many people of all backgrounds, races, colors, creeds, religions, come together and try to ask for what's right. Try to ask for the bare minimum, and it's going to be justice. Is that too much to ask? I hope you guys have a safe, powerful march. And thank you all for being here. For my dad, Lorenzo Salgado.

0: Special thanks to Democracy Now!'s Maria Inez Taracena, Nicole Salazar, and Hani Massoud in the streets of Houston. This is Democracy Now!, democracynow.org. I'm Amy Goodman. We're joined now in Houston by Democratic Congressmember Al Green, who serves on the Homeland Security Committee. On Sunday, he attended a rally for Lorenzo Salgado Araujo, the 52-year-old Mexican father of three U.S. citizens shot and killed by an ICE agent July 7th. He'd been in this country for almost 35 years. Last week, Congressman Green took to the House floor to warn of a possible Trump cover-up in the killing. Representative Green, thank you so much for being with us. If you can talk about what you are demanding now and the congressional hearing on the road in Houston that will take place on Friday.
1: Well, thank you for having me, Amy. May I please take just a moment to compliment you on the excellent reporting. That was probably the best that I've heard or read in terms of what actually happened, and those reporters should be commended highly. I'm grateful to have this opportunity to talk about the demands. The demands are very simple, a demand for justice. The justice has to include an investigation. The investigation has to be independent. It has to be transparent. It has to give us the opportunity to know what happened to Mr. Lorenzo Salgado Araujo. We still don't have all of the facts. We have what typically happens in these circumstances, which is ICE will make a statement, and then after they make a statement that appears to be bogus, they will say, wait until all of the facts are out. Well, they have rushed to judgment, and then they encourage that others not rush to judgment. But they make the initial statement that creates the confusion that surrounds a case, which is the case with what happened here. My belief is that there is an attempt to cover up currently taking place. And that attempt to cover up is something that ICE has perpetrated in other cases. We can recall what happened in Minnesota. We remember Mr. Preddy. We remember what happened with Ms. Good. These attempts to cover up have manifested themselves, and they've been exposed. And that's what's happening now. And, Amy, it's done for a given reason. You take all of the evidence, and you don't share it with any of the local constabulary. And in so doing, you can present the case to the grand jury. If you don't get a true bill, if there's no indictment, you win. If there is an indictment, it's a federal indictment. And that then allows the president to do what I call cleanup. He can then pardon the people if they are convicted. He's demonstrated that he would do this when he pardoned some 1,500 people who assaulted the Citadel of Democracy, the United States Capitol, when there was a peaceful transfer of power. So, yes, there is going to be a shadow hearing in Houston, Texas, under the leadership of the Honorable Benny Thompson, who is the ranking member, which means that if Democrats had 218 or more members of Congress, he would be the chairperson of the committee. This man has demonstrated his fairness over the years. As the chairperson of the committee, when they investigated the impeachment of President Trump, evidence that kind of led to the impeachment. So the Chicano, the Hispanic caucus will, of course, be a lead organization, as they should be. This is something that involves a community that they strongly represent. We all represent communities, but they are intimately involved, and they should be a lead organization. This will be a joint hearing here in Houston. I'm honored to sit on the Homeland Security Committee, and my hope is that we will hear from the district attorney. He has made some very bold and powerful statements. My hope is that if given the opportunity, we'll hear from lawyers and people who have talked to the persons who are presently incarcerated, the three men who were in that truck and who have given accounts that are contrary and antithetical to what the government has said. This is an important hearing. It will expose more, but it will also cause this case to remain a part of the public dialogue. Unfortunately, these things happen with a degree of rapidity such that we have one circumstance that we're trying to understand, and we find ourselves moving on to another circumstance that we don't understand. We've had something to happen now in Maine, and the cameras will move to Maine. And as a result, what has happened here will somehow become secondary or tertiary news. We have to make it primary news, and this is one of the reasons why this shadow hearing is so important.
0: Can you talk about the relationship between the African-American community, Congressmember Al Green, and the Latino community? So often attempts are made to pit them against each other. Talk about the coalescing right now in Houston around the death of Mr. Salgado Araujo.
1: The best evidence of it is what took place last night, at the Community of Faith. This is a church under the leadership of Bishop James Dixon. And there was a cross-section of persons there from all faiths, generally speaking. We had persons of different hues, different ethnicities. And we were all there to say to each other that we must respect and we must work with each other. Someone mentioned Dr. King's words, "We must all learn to live together as brothers and sisters," I might add, "or we will perish together as fools." We are doing just that, learning to live together such that we can take all the challenges of our time and confront a common enemy that continues to become a part or be a part of our lives. And that common enemy, my dear sister, is invidious discrimination. Invidious discrimination is the common enemy for Latinos and African Americans. And we have to confront this common enemy together. We cannot allow people to segregate us and cause us to believe that one is somehow benefiting from opportunities that belong to the other. We have to work together, and we are working together. I'm honored to say that the Honorable Sylvia Garcia has done an outstanding job of presenting this case to the public. She has been assisted by other people, but she's done an outstanding job. And we are working together. And yes, you're eminently correct. There have been attempts, not just with this case, but in the main, in the country, to divide Latinos and African Americans, to keep us at odds with each other, such that we don't focus on that common enemy, which is invidious discrimination. And it happens every day in the lives of these communities. People want to believe that there is no racism in the country. Well, you're wrong. They want to believe that there really is no discrimination in the country. Some people would say this, but they are wrong. It does exist. Now, does it exist to the same extent that it did some 100 years ago when we had lawful segregation, which was a form of racism? No, it doesn't exist to that same extent, but it does exist to the extent that it has an impact on the daily lives of people working in the country. And we have to fight it. And we are working together. And my hope is that this will give us greater unity. This man's life can stand for a lot of things. But in dying, he can also do something that we may not have done but for his death. And God forgive me for having to even say that. But maybe it will cause us to realize that we're all in the same boat. Some of us may be here from different places, but we're in the same boat now, and we should move together in the same boat toward liberty and justice for all.
0: Well, I want to thank you, Democratic Congressmember Al Green of Texas, who serves on the Homeland Security Committee. Again, on Friday, the Hispanic Caucus will be holding a field hearing in Houston. And we hope to have you on again soon, Congressmember Green, as you are outgoing, having lost the primary, targeted, among others, by the cryptocurrency industry. We want to talk about all that with you and your more than 20-year career on Congress and what your plans are. I want to thank you so much for being with us from Houston. Coming up, millions of people across North America facing another day of hazardous air pollution as nearly 1,000 active wildfires continue to rage in Canada. Stay with us.

0: by Palestinian musician Huda Asfour, performing in our Democracy Now! Studio. To hear her full performance and interview, she is a biomedical engineer taught at Georgetown, go to democracynow.org. This is Democracy Now!, democracynow.org. I'm Amy Goodman. Millions across North America face another day of hazardous air pollution as nearly 1,000 active wildfires continue to rage in Canada. Hazardous air quality alerts are once again in effect today for major cities, including Chicago, Detroit, Columbus, and Minneapolis. Here in New York, air quality's improved, at least for now, following what officials are calling the second worst smoke event in New York City modern history. In Canada, the fires have disproportionately impacted Indigenous communities, forcing thousands to evacuate their homes. On Friday, President Trump threatened to impose new tariffs on Canada over the record levels of hazardous air. Trump wrote, quote, "The United States is being unnecessarily invaded by filthy, polluted and unhealthy air, the quality of which is dangerous and totally unacceptable," Trump said. But Trump has not said a word about climate change, which many scientists say is a driving force behind the fires. We go now to Montreal, where we're joined by Rachel Gilmore, independent journalist, creator of Bubble Pop Media. Thanks so much for being with us, Rachel. If you can talk about what's happening in Canada, the blowback, I guess you could say, in the United States, and President Trump threatening Carney and Canada with tariffs, blaming Carney for what's happening in Canada, actually standing next to Carney and the Mexican president at the World Cup on Sunday in New Jersey.
1: Yeah, the situation in Canada is it's horrifying. I mean, we're watching the impact of the climate crisis in real time. It's disproportionately impacting, as you noted, Indigenous communities here. People have had to flee their homes, a large number of them ending up in Thunder Bay, where there's actually not enough space for everyone. The people are camping in tents just so that they have somewhere safe to sleep that isn't their communities that they've had to leave behind because of the ravaging wildfires. As you noted, there's almost 1,000 of them burning. It's genuinely a crisis. There's lots of mobilization happening here in Canada. And the commentary from Trump was extremely offensive to a lot of Canadians. I mean, what else is new? I think, unfortunately, no one's really surprised by it anymore up here. But, you know, particularly given just days before he made those comments, a Canadian firefighter had died in Colorado fighting wildfires. So it was just extremely, extremely tone deaf. But the additional horror, I guess, of just the apathy in Trump's comments is the reality that he's not acknowledging climate change. And Mark Carney sort of did a little bit of a, he doesn't usually respond directly to the more unhinged stuff that Trump says, but he sort of made this this comment about how it is the climate crisis that is making the dry and hot conditions for more wildfires to be sparked when there's more extreme weather, which causes more lightning strikes. But the difficulty here is that, you know, as much as Carney's saying that in response to Trump, he's not exactly taking the climate action that we need here in Canada. In fact, quite the opposite, despite him sort of selling himself as this climate guy, leaning on his credentials from his time at the United Nations.
0: If you can talk about that, I mean, on the one hand, you have Prime Minister Carney announcing a multi-billion-dollar strategy on what he called breaking Canada's economic dependence on the U.S., which must have infuriated President Trump. But it includes a new pipeline in Alberta and building up multiple liquefied natural gas terminals. The proposed pipeline would move 1 million barrels of oil daily from landlocked Alberta to the southern coast of British Columbia near Vancouver. If you can talk more about the significance of this, Rachel.
1: Yeah, absolutely. I mean, I think a lot of us were shocked by the announcement because so many people had this idea that Carney would at least give the tiniest bit of a damn about the climate crisis. And he came out and made this announcement alongside Alberta Premier Daniel Smith. Alberta is where most of the oil is in Canada. It's where we have our oil sands. And, you know, they announced this new proposed pipeline. And what's ridiculous about it is the claim is that we need this investment in oil and gas to diversify away from the United States. But the economic case even isn't there. We just twinned a TMX pipeline to the West Coast, and just now it's starting to make about $1 billion annually. And we paid the Canadian taxpayers $34 billion for that pipeline, which means it will have to make that kind of profit for 34 more years to be profitable. And that's the previous pipeline that the Canadian people were forced to buy by a Liberal government. And now Mark Carney is saying that he's, you know, offering his full-throated support for another oil pipeline. I mean, the only way that we can actually profit from that oil pipeline is if we absolutely abandon the fight against climate change, because we would need there to be a world where demand for oil and gas continues to uptick for decades into the future to actually make money off of this pipeline. So it makes no economic sense. And obviously, it is a horrific plan for the climate crisis. In Canada, our oil and gas sector is our largest source of greenhouse gas emissions. And Mark Carney is selling the snake oil solution of carbon capture and storage to go alongside the oil and gas pipeline. But he's offering a tax credit for oil companies that use that captured carbon to actually inject it into depleted oil wells, fracking out more oil that otherwise would not be able to be accessed by those companies. So they get a tax credit for that.
0: Rachel Gilmore, thank you so much for being with us. Independent journalist in Canada, creator of Bubble Pop Media. I'll be in Martha's Vineyard July 31st for the screening of Steal the Story, Please. I'm Amy Goodman. Thanks for joining us.

check, one, check, two. What? Good morning, good morning, good morning. This is 97.1 WXOX LP Louisville. I'm DJ Always. 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Art FM here in Louisville, Kentucky. I'm DJ Always once again. The show Love Always Radio every Monday. I got so caught up in the mix, I didn't even do my little break, you know what I'm saying, every 20 minutes. So let me tell you, we started off the show with the Gap Band early in the morning, followed by Beyonce, Summer Renaissance, right into Michael Jackson, Off the Wall, then Chaka Khan, Do You Love What You Feel. Had to drop my brother's music in there, that was Can't Go Back by the True Harmonics, produced by Kim Williams. Then you heard All I Do by Stevie Wonder. And this is Give It To Me Baby by Rick James. What did the five fingers say to the face? I'm Rick James.

amazing all over my library this morning with these jams. Hope you're enjoying the selections. I want you to stay locked right here and just listen to the music. That's why I do it. Over the last segment, you heard

Yes, yes, yes, yes. Once again, 97.1 WXOX LP Louisville. I'm DJ Always. The show is Love Always Radio. Right here on 97.1 WXOX LP Louisville. Every Monday, 9 to 10, right here, 6 years plus. So glad to have you tuned in with me today. My show is brought to you by the River City Drum Corps Cultural Arts Institute. The spirit of the drum, the eternal rhythm. We are all born with rhythm in us and all around us. We exude it and absorb it. Rhythm is expressive, communal, and essential in intelligent human life. We seek to share the joy in feeling, learning, and creating our rhythms. Through the drum study and playing, our students connect their pulse to their ancestors, continuing the beat that began all civilization. By expressing the rhythms inside of us, we expand the possibilities of what we can create in our lives. We are the River City Drum Corps. You can find us online, rivercitydrumcorpsky.org. You want to get your children involved? It's open enrollment right now. You can bring your kids down to 3815 West Broadway, Emmanuel Baptist Church, where the Drum Corps is housed out of. Bring your students. Get them connected to culture, purpose through the drum. I'm DJ Always. You can find me everywhere. I'm on Twitter, Instagram, Facebook. 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I'm on TikTok at the Love Always Experience. LoveAlways.gallery is my website where you can find all my stuff, my merch, my mixes, my motivation. And thank you for tuning in. What else can I say? If you want to get tapped in with me today, I will be at the portal this evening, 6 p.m. for booty yoga. Come through and get your groove on with me on the ones and twos, special summer love edition. Very excited about that. Just finished a great weekend. Got to hit the stage with my band on the Lex to Luke KY Connect. The Ministry of Truth broke the stage down. Me and Kim Williams holded our own Turn the Tables workshop last week, the Trill Harmonics. It was a real good time. And I'm in the community centers all week long, bringing this art to the people. If you get a chance to motivate somebody, give a compliment, be generous, share something, hold the door for somebody. Take that extra step. It goes a very, very, very long way. Kindness is a superpower that we all can use. Forgiveness is a superpower we can use, but don't play yourself. You know, you can do that too. Redemption is the key. We want to bring things back together. So if you got a relationship you feel like you need to mend, I'm going to urge you to go and make that call today. Send that text message. Tomorrow is not promised. So we be thankful for what we got today. I'm DJ Always. I do appreciate you. Love always. Love is the key. Love is the main ingredient. Love is the answer. Without love, we would be lost. Keep love in your heart so it will guide you. The more love you give, the more you get back. So give love, receive love, love always. I'm DJ Always once again. This is Love Always Radio right here on 97.1 WXOX LP Louisville. See y'all next week.

All right, hello and good morning. My name's Don Dean. 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This morning, for the next couple of hours, I will be filling in for Matt Ertz here on Muddle Instead of Music for the second straight week. One more to go next week while the man is on assignment. Great to be with you this morning. Going to do a thing today that I'm not generally very good at, and that is sticking to a theme. It is a broad theme, I will admit, but a theme nonetheless. Today we're going to go to the Far East and play some music that is exclusively composed by Japanese composers. So while there will be a broad array of different kinds of pieces, ranging from orchestral to chamber, to choral and even solo work, it's going to hang together in the sense that it is all from Japan. All right. Tell you what, we're going to start off from a gentleman called Yasushi Akutagawa, performed here by the Tokyo Secret Orchestra. Ooh, that sounds pretty spooky. Let's see, under the direction. Actually, it doesn't really tell us who's conducting, but this is off of the Yasushi Akutagawa Elgar and Other String Works that recording was put together in 2024. We're going to hear the triptych, and there are three movements of it. Akutagawa composed this in 1953, so let's get into this and I'll be back with you shortly.

Don Dean back with you this morning, coming to you over the airwaves of WXOXLP 97.1 FM Louisville, Kentucky. Filling in for Matt Ertz this morning on Muddle Instead of Music. We're playing all Japanese music this morning, and we started off this morning's program with Triptych, composed by Yasushi Akutagawa. You know, that piece was composed by our composer there back in 1953. Had to be a really interesting time in the post-war period for Japanese musicians and composers alike to try and break through. We heard a lot of east-west tension in that piece. Of course, the first and last movements, particularly the first one, the Allegro's sort of decidedly forward and kind of westerny, and then we got into the Berceuse, the lullaby, the second, and you could hear a lot more tender, mournful, sort of more Asian-sounding, if that sounds like something you're not supposed to say anymore, motifs. And then when they got into the third triptych there, the Presto, it seemed like he sort of really brought it all together there. And merged the two strains. Anyway, that was performed by the Tokyo Secret Orchestra off of a release entitled Yasushi Akutagawa, Elgar and Other Streamworks, and that was from 2024. All right, up next, we're going to hear, you've heard a few million tunes with this title, but this here's another one. You probably haven't heard this one before, Ave Maria. In this case, this piece was composed in 1991 and composed by Toshio Hosokawa and performed here by the Scala Heidelberg under the direction of Walter Nussbaum. And this is from a 2001 release, 20th Century Choral Music. Let's get into that, and I'll be back with you here shortly.

2001 release, 20th Century Choral Music. And Hosokawa composed that back in 1991. All right. My name's Don Dean. This is Muddle Instead of Music. I'm filling in for Matt Ertz while he's on assignment. Great to be with you, coming to you over the airwaves, WXOXLP 97.1 FM, Louisville, Kentucky. 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Should you be in the eastern portions of our listening area here in Louisville, Kentucky, pick us up on WXND. That's 100.9 also on your FM dial. 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All right. 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Text LENS Alert. That's all one word. 267283 to start receiving emergency notifications when they occur in the Kentuckiana area. All right. And tell you what, I just heard this morning when I was tooling around the car. You should too when you're up nice and early on a Monday morning. Sunrise and Grind with DJ Foo and Fiddlesticks. Start your week off right with Sunrise and Grind with Foo and Fiddlesticks. Foo and Fiddlesticks get you moving in the morning with a special blend of music from the 1960s all the way to the newest releases, mixed with updates on community events and happenings around town. Wake up to Sunrise and Grind with Foo and Fiddlesticks every Monday morning from 6 until 8 a.m., just like I did today. All right. They're having a lot of fun over there. And when I say over there, I mean here. All right. Tell you what, coming up next, I'm going to play a piece for you by maybe the only composer you've heard of this morning, Tor Takemitsu. Yeah, he's famous. Under the direction of Seiji Ozawa, we're going to hear the Toronto Symphony Orchestra play a piece that you may not have heard of the piece, but that's all right. It's entitled The Dorian Horizon for 17 Strings, and this comes off of a Takemitsu Asterism Requiem Green and Dorian Horizon release from 1969. The piece itself was composed in 1966. Let's get into that, and I'll be back with you in a little bit.

The Dorian Horizon for 17 Strings, 1966 piece composed by Tor Takamitsu, performed there by the Toronto Symphony under the direction of Seiji Ozawa. That was from an album entitled Takamitsu, Asterism, Requiem, Green, and Dorian Horizon from 1969. Boy, some really interesting and intense string passages throughout. Of course, Takamitsu was real good at that. Really just knew just how to play them and where to put them and how to use them. Maybe a bit of a nod to his contemporary back then, a guy called Yuji Ligeti, but he's not Japanese. All right, up next, just in case you thought you really couldn't fit some outright virtuosity into modern composition, I'm going to play three little pieces here for solo violin, composed and performed by a Japanese lady called Mari Komura. First up, from 2004, we're going to hear the Subharmonic Partita. That's going to be followed by Six Caprices for Subharmonics No. 3, which was composed in 1997. And lastly, from 1993, we're going to hear Gemini for solo violin. These pieces are all three compiled on a 2010 release entitled The World Below G and Beyond. All right, once again, my name's Don Dean. I'm filling in for Matt Ertz this morning on Muddle Instead of Music, and you are tuned to WXOXLP 97.1, Louisville, Kentucky.

Don Dean back with you. Hoping you're having a very good morning. Coming to you over the airwaves, WXOXLP 97.1 FM, Louisville, Kentucky. 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We just heard three pieces for solo violin performed and composed by Mari Kimura there. You could really hear her playing around with some of the themes and melodies to which you have become accustomed if you are a devotee of classical music. All right, that was fun. Tell you what, I'm going to play one more piece before the top of the hour from a composer also from Japan, as you will notice. We're playing all Japanese music on this morning's edition of Muddled Instead of Music. My name's Don Dean. I'm filling in for Matt Ertz this morning. Hope you're having a good time. All right. Coming up next, from Sadao Beku, we're going to hear the NHK Symphony Orchestra under the direction of Hiroyuki Awaki off of the Yashiro Symphony and Beku Two Prayers released from 2014. This is Two Prayers, the second movement, Valent. The Japanese pronunciation of Two Prayers is Futatsu no Inuru. And this was composed back in 1956. Another piece from a very seminal post-war period for Japanese composers. Let's get into that. I'll be back with you here shortly.

All right, Don Dean, back with you this morning, coming up on the top of the hour of 11. This is Muddle Instead of Music. Great to be with you this morning, filling in for Matt Ertz while he's on assignment. All right, that was Futatsu no Inuri, also known as Two Prayers. Number two, Valent. That piece comes from 1956 and was composed by Sadao Beku. We heard the NHK Symphony Orchestra under the direction of Haruyuki Iwaki off of the Yashiro Symphony Beku Two Prayers release from 2014. Yeah, man, I don't know about you, but I could visualize Rodan and Godzilla duking it out there, and the Japanese army trying to get in between them somehow, sprinkling a bunch of scientists and some Japanese gals that weren't wearing enough clothes, and that's kind of where that piece puts me in the mind of. All right, let me tell you a couple of important things other than to remind you that you are tuned to WXOXLP 97.1 FM Louisville, Kentucky, streaming worldwide on the web at artxfm.com. 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Tune in and expand your taste in music on Expander with DJ AKA Frank Sriracha. He comes on Thursday evenings, so a great Thursday night lineup from 8 until 9. All right, time to get into the second hour of this morning's program. Up next, kind of a nice long piece for you here, all in one movement. We're going to hear a cello concerto. Give you the deets on this one. This one was composed in 1984 by Hifumi Shimoyama and performed here by the Tokyo Philharmonic Orchestra under the direction of Kazuhiko Kitamoto, and featuring Hideki Kitamoto on the cello. This is from a release entitled Music from Six Continents, that dropped back in 1995. So let's get into that, and I'll be back with you here after a bit.

All right, Don, digging back with you. 20 minutes past the hour of 11 here in Louisville, Kentucky. Great to be with you this morning. I'm filling in for Matt Ertz while he is on assignment. All right, having a good time playing all Japanese music for you this morning on Muddle Instead of Music. Right there, we just heard Cello Concerto, which was composed back in 1984 by a gentleman named Hifumi Shimoyama. Performed there by the Tokyo Philharmonic Orchestra under the direction of Kizuhiko Kitamoto. All right. That was from an album entitled Music from Six Continents, which came out back in 1995. All right. Fun stuff. Nice long piece for you there. Relatively speaking. All right, let me tell you a couple of things. Once again, my name's Don Dean. You are tuned to WXOX LP 97.1 FM, Louisville, Kentucky, streaming worldwide on the web at artxfm.com. 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That's all one word, .org. And the Wizards of Oog, DJ Alj, and Mysterious Others, broadcasting live from our Wizard Radio Tower in the mythical land of Oog. Join us for themed episodes, mad ramblings, and music from a wide range of times and genres. Wednesday evenings here on the channel from 7 until 8, all right. Got time for a couple of more portions of pieces, I should say, not full pieces. I'm going to pick and choose, given the time limitations. But we're going to hear from just one composer all the way through the rest of the show by the name of Akio Yashiro. In the one case, we're going to hear some chamber music there. He actually put together a few string quartets. We're going to hear the first one. Not going to hear all of it. We'll hear some of it. And also a symphony. His first symphony, I should say. And I think we're going to play two of the movements, the first and second movements. Those are the ones that just cook. They're not ponderous. And frankly, I just like to rock. So let's play those. First up, we're going to hear, once again, movements number one, Prelude Adagio, Moderato, and Allegro Energetico. So let's get into those, and I will be back with you here shortly.

Don Dean back with you on your Monday morning. Great to be with you. Filling in for Matt Ertz on Muddle Instead of Music this morning. Hope you've enjoyed all the Japanese music that I played for you this morning here on Muddle Instead of Music. All right, that was from a composer called Akio Yashiro from his first symphony. We heard movements numbers 1 and 4. Hope you enjoyed that. That was the NHK Symphony Orchestra under the direction of Hiroyuki Iwaki. And that was from a recording from 2014 entitled Yashiro Symphony and Beku Two Prayers. Yashiro composed that piece in 1958. All right, let me tell you a couple of important things before we get right back into the tunes. First up, Family and Children's Place. For over 140 years, Family and Children's Place has been in our community providing resources, support, and solutions for children and families in need to help prevent child abuse and neglect. 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That's me. Freakin' Swingin' Rock and Roll. Up to your mind and down to your soul. Have a blast from first to last till the cows come home and the die is cast. Fridays from 6 until 8 with yours truly. Can't wait to be back with you this week. All right. Let's get back into it music-wise, folks. Last piece I'm going to play for you here is another by that same composer, Akio Yashiro. This time we're going to get into some chamber music. Hope I'm going to be able to fit all four movements of his string quartet in for you. Let's go ahead and give it a shot from 1955 and performed here by the Lotus String Quartet off of a recording entitled Landscapes, Takamitsu Hosokawa and Nishimura from 2023. All right, folks, been great being with you this morning. I'll be back with you this Friday at 6, as I just mentioned, and I'll be back with you next Monday filling in for Matt one more time while he's on assignment. All right, until then.

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cannot be your guide to ritual, composed, and improvised music from around the world and other places. In the 1970s, Miles Davis went electric, not only adding electric guitars and keyboards to his band, but also playing his trumpet through guitar effects pedals, such as the wah-wah. He also started incorporating musicians from other cultures, such as Airto from Brazil, or the tabla player Badal Roy, and the electric sitar player Khalil Balakrishna from India. And the albums released between 1970 and 1975 not only stood the test of time, but also to this day fascinates and attracts many other musicians. So today we feature two bands playing Miles' music from that period. We open with Ife Fast from the album Miles from India. Next, from the album Asiento by the group Animation, we have two tracks, Pharaoh's Dance and Miles Runs the Voodoo Down. And we close out with two more from Miles from India, Ife Slow and Great Expectations.

That, of course, is the voice of Jim Morrison and the music of The Doors. And this is From the Vault, the weekly program produced by the Pacifica Radio Archives that brings our history out of the vault and onto the radio. Hi, I'm Brian DeShazer, director of the Archive. We're looking this week at the life of Jim Morrison, poet, rock star, and icon. We're not going to spend a lot of time on Morrison's wild antics, his excess, but rather hear those who knew him best describe him and hear his words, his music, his poetry. The interviews come from a four-hour documentary called Artist in Hell, produced by Claire Sparks in 1971, the same year Morrison died. The voices you'll hear are those of Doors members Robbie Krieger and Ray Manzarek, and also producer Paul Rothschild.

Look where we worship. So begins The Lords, Notes on Vision, written by James Douglas Morrison while a student at UCLA Film School. And in the same prophetic volume, the cleavage of men into actor and spectators is the central fact of our time. We are obsessed with heroes who live for us and whom we punish.

Born on December 8, 1943, in Melbourne, Florida, Morrison's family has a tradition of career military men. Jim shared the life of a Navy kid with his younger brother, while his father, a high-ranking naval officer, traveled on various assignments. Except for a pronounced sibling rivalry with his brother, Jim lived his apple-pie American youth happily, graduating from George Washington High in Alexandria, Virginia, in June 1961. After a year at St. Petersburg Junior College in Florida, he began to undergo the traditional freshman trauma of enlightenment. Switching to Florida State University for a total of four trimesters, through the summer of 1963, he changed his values and directions in life radically. He also apparently broke with his parents. In his biography, and in statements to the press, Morrison has repeatedly said that his parents are dead. He has had virtually no contact with them for several years until a visit to their home in Washington, D.C., during the Doors' 1967 Eastern Tour. According to one source, when the album was first played in the Morrison home, his mother really dug it, but the commander sat hidden by his newspaper, pretending not to listen. When the Oedipal section of The End came on, the newspaper began to shake, as if with trembling of rage, and kept shaking until the completion of the song. He didn't say a word, and has never once commented on his son's career.

0: That biographical information was taken from The Eye by Digby Deal. Referenced was Morrison's famous comment about falsely saying his parents were deceased when he first became famous. But according to The Doors' Robbie Krieger, there is more to the comment than just bad relations.
1: The famous statement that Jim made in his early biography about when he was asked about his parents, and instead of putting their names down, as I recall, he put down deceased. This was not meant to put his parents down. It was not meant to be a media image. What he was talking about was something that we had discussed for a long time. He was talking about the fact that that he felt himself to be the son of a poet and the pupil of a philosopher. And he also had a god that he worshipped too. The parents that he was born into, I mean the biological parents, he felt this was simply an accidental thing. He liked them, he respected them. There wasn't anything negative about them on that score. But the important moment when he was 15 or 16, somewhere around in there, was he began reading two books. The number one rock and roll star in America at the age of 15 and 16 read The Genealogy of Morals and Beyond Good and Evil by Friedrich Nietzsche. And what are these books about? In a nutshell, they're about people's prejudices. They're about the nature of power and the will to power. And they're basically tremendous tools, if you know how to use them, for viewing the world, that continuum, that field around you. Because Nietzsche pointed out to him some very helpful things, that he didn't need to feel intimidated about the fact that his father was an admiral. Nietzsche pointed out to him, they go back to Plutarch. And Jim read Plutarch. You better believe he did. His favorite character in Plutarch? Alexander the Great. If J. Sebring was alive today, he'd confirm that notion, because when Jim got his first haircut, his first media haircut that was supposed to, you know, make him look leonine, Sebring did a pretty good job of it, too. He went to the haircut session, and Sebring looked at him and said, "What do you want?" And Jim said, "Alexander the Great." And Sebring said, "Sure." And that's the way it came out. Why Alexander? Alexander was born into an aristocratic family. Born to a father, Philip of Macedon, who very few people know about these days, who was a military man and a very disciplined military man who had a disciplined organization, who could move an entire army just by wiggling his little finger. And that was an intimidating situation for Alexander, and he met it by becoming everything his father wasn't. He became a pupil of a philosopher, Aristotle. And Philip was strong, straight, upright, athletic, didn't have an introspective bone in his body. And you can read this in Plutarch if you care, if anybody cares, to find out what Jim Morrison thought was important. Alexander had a habit of sticking, of just tilting his head on his left shoulder as if he were asleep and letting his eyes open and stare into space as if they were melting into space. It's there in Plutarch. You can read it. Well, if anybody ever saw Jim stand, well, of course, nobody reads Plutarch anymore. Nobody gives a damn. But that's where he got it from. He could stand pretty well, too. He knew how to strike a pose. He could have been a magnificent film actor. Magnificent, because he knew how to handle his body and how to control it. And so that's where the Morrison, famous Morrison stance came from. His interpretation of Plutarch's Alexander. And we had discussed this. We talked about it.
0: You're listening to From the Vault, a weekly program produced by the Pacifica Radio Archives. That was The Doors' Robbie Krieger, taken from Claire Sparks' 1971 radio documentary, Artist in Hell.
2: But all he was your barroom philosopher. You've run into hundreds of these kind of guys in the South, not with the brilliance of Jim, but with that attitude of, I'm an American, and I'm strong about it, and I've got these very definite ideas, and I think the government is wrong about this, and the cops are wrong about that. Also, but very American in their attitude. Jim was very American in his attitude at all times, and tried to speak for the, you know, the repressed American middle classes, and did so very successfully. The press, you pointed that out rightly, the press was terrified of that, you know, but... Time will point out that he did indeed speak for the American middle classes at a time during one of the most repressive periods in our society.
0: Morrison, at a very young age, had a traumatic experience on a road trip with his parents, where they came by a car accident with bodies of Native Americans lying on the road, dying or dead. The scene was brutal, blood on the road, wreckage lying around. This image affected Jim for years to come. In his poetry and his lyrics, he often referred to the incident.

0: It's not really possible to talk about Jim Morrison without talking about his reputation as a performer. Many still consider him one of the most charismatic rock stars to have ever taken the stage. The Doors' performances in the early stages were legendary. There was a true effort to connect with the audience mentally and spiritually. Here are Krieger and Manzarek speaking about how the more they toured, the less those connections were made, until they eventually decided to stop performing live altogether.
1: At first, you know, when nobody had seen us, and it was, you know, the first or second time maybe, we hit about, I'd say, 80 to 90% communication across the country. And then the second time we went around, it got a little less because people were looking for it. It's like your first acid trip, you know. First time it really hits you, the second time you sort of know what's going to happen. Then the third time it got worse, and finally we were hitting about 30% of the time, and it was just, very frustrating for us, and especially for Jim, because John and Ray and I were usually, it would make us happy just to do a good musical show, you know, and get people off musically, but Jim was never happy unless that whole mystical thing happened, you know, and it was just happening less and less. So finally we just sort of stopped playing. Europe, for instance, the first time, it was great because it was like a whole new thing, and it happened almost every time we played. But we came back to the same old Cleveland, you know. It lost a lot of its spontaneity.
2: Also, a preconception on the audience's part.
1: Yeah, that's what I mean.
2: They came to see, and we weren't there to be seen. We were there to be felt. And they came to see Jim do something. Hey, there's a freaky guy that'll do something outrageous. Let's see him do something outrageous, rather than let's feel with him. Had it been an image of the hero, it might have been fine, but it was an image of the wild man, the crazy man. Let's go see the geek.
3: My feeling is that it always was a theatrical performance, and that he was highly aware of the sensational impact that he was making, and that in fact he wanted to handle his performances as theater. He had hopes of doing things like Paradise Now, only in rock form, and kind of developing, bringing it on. I know that I was present at one of the early performances when I was doing a piece on The Doors, and I had spent the entire day with Jim and The Doors, and I know that no one had anything stronger to drink than maybe a beer. And I was in the dressing room with him, talking quietly. This was at the Shrine, as quietly as you can talk when there are 10,000 kids banging on the door. And when it was time to go, I walked out front, and 3 minutes later, this demonic figure, which he is always described as, came bouncing out on stage, bulging and swinging his whiskey bottle. And, I think, in fact, he fell off into the audience that night, too. Clearly, he wasn't drunk. Clearly, he was putting on a show that was, The Doors are quite right, the expectation of this particular crowd. But nonetheless, something that was theatrically developed, something that was an artifice.
4: The happening, the event in which ether is introduced into a room full of people through air vents, makes the chemical an actor. Its agent or injector is an artist showman who creates a performance to witness himself. The people consider themselves audience while they perform for each other, and the gas acts out poems of its own through the medium of the human body. This approaches the psychology of the orgy while remaining in the realm of the game and its infinite permutations. The aim of the happening is to cure boredom, wash the eyes, make childlike reconnections with the stream of life. Its lowest, widest aim is for purgation of perception. The happening attempts to engage all the senses, the total organism, and achieve total response in the face of traditional arts, which focus on narrower inlets of sensation.
0: 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And this week we're spending time with Jim Morrison and The Doors.
5: I want to talk a bit about your poetry also.
6: Sure. Go ahead.
5: The new creatures. And there's a lot of creatures in everything you do. Lizards and snakes and snake skins and this kind of thing. That's part of your reputation, I think, is just the Lizard King. How does all that come about? Or has
6: I had a book on snakes and reptiles. In the first sentence of it struck me very acutely. It goes, reptiles are the interesting descendants of magnificent ancestors. They're a complete anachronism. If every reptile in the world were to disappear tomorrow, it wouldn't really change the balance of nature one bit. They're completely arbitrary species, and I think maybe they might, you know, if any creature could survive another world war or some kind of total poisoning of the planet, I think somehow reptiles would find a way to make it. Also, we must not forget that the lizard and the snake are also identified with the unconscious and with the forces of evil. You know, they're the devil's gang. Reptiles are. And that piece, The Celebration of the Lizard, was kind of a invocation of dark forces. But it's all done tongue-in-cheek. I don't think people ever realize that, but it's not really serious, you know. Uh-huh. It's just, like, if you play a villain in a Western, that doesn't mean that that's you. You know? I mean, that's just an aspect that you choose to show, you know. Also, you know, and on a much more basic level, I've just always loved reptiles, horned toads. I grew up in the Southwest for part of my life, and I used to catch horned toads and lizards, and of course snakes are, I still can't get too near snakes somehow. They still have kind of a, I mean, it's hard for me to pick up a snake and play with it. Some people can do it quite easily, but, there's something deep in the human memory that responds strongly to snakes. Even if you've never seen one, you have like a dragon, you know, St. George and the dragon. I think a snake just embodies probably everything we fear.

Now, the lizard. The lizard. The famous lizard. Where did the lizard come from? Well, you know, some would have it that the lizard is just a kind of a playful image, and that it didn't mean anything at all. It was just, you know, something to sell records. Other people read all kinds of weird symbolic things into the lizard, French symbolist school and all that. Well, I believe the lizard had a meaning, but it referred to a very specific thing that Jim was very impressed by, that he had read in Beyond Good and Evil. It refers specifically to aphorism 276. If anybody wants to find out what Jim was interested by lizards and insects and all simple forms of life like that, I direct him to that aphorism.

0: Morrison published two books of his prose and poetry during his life. Here, Ray Manzarek talks about those books and his poetry.
1: There was not a strong reception to his actual book. He was too intelligent. It was too esoteric. It wasn't pop enough. Jim's problem was that his poetry was never teeny pop enough. It demanded an intelligent mind. And unfortunately, a lot of the people who had intelligent minds wouldn't listen to his words, wouldn't listen to the music, only knew Jim Morrison, the Lizard King, sex god image. And I'm a little surprised at the American Intellectual Society for not understanding Jim Morrison when he was alive. I think they're beginning to understand him now that he's dead, now that they've realized what they've lost.
2: Are they? I don't even think they are now.
1: Well, I'm finally reading things about him being a poet. Yeah. They never said he was a poet. Mm-hmm. And that's what he always was to us. He was always a poet. But I'll be damned they never picked up on his poetry. I just don't know why. They wouldn't listen to what the man had to say.
3: Well, you can't be a rock star and a poet, you see. And it's just so incongruous.
1: Yeah, well, that's the old-fashioned beatnik image of a poet. Jim was a new poet. Jim was a classical poet. As I said earlier, back to the spoken, chanted poetry of the Greeks before the Greeks. Jim was a poet like a shaman is a poet. He wasn't an effete snob locked up somewhere writing poetry. He was out there living poetry. Poetry has become a dead art, and Jim made it a living art. I think it was just a little too early.
0: Morrison died famously in a bathtub in Paris on July 3rd, 1971, most likely from a heroin overdose.

More than 35 years later, his grave continues to be one of the most visited sites in that famed city. The thing with Morrison is, he's unexplainable. You can know his music, you can see the films he made at a young age, you can be critical of his singing abilities. He was never really considered a vocal talent. You can be critical of his live fast, die young philosophy, but you cannot deny his allure, his magnetism, his charm. And together with The Doors, with Robbie Krieger, considered an adequate guitarist, Ray Manzarek, again an adequate keyboardist, and John Densmore, a creative drummer, yes, but again adequate. These four adequate individual musicians had something indefinable, an energy that they carried to their performances and translated well enough onto their albums. The Doors are a phenomenon explained by their collective energy, their charm, and the mystery of their leader, their Alexander the Great, their Dionysus, their Lizard King. Welcome to

The soft parade has now begun on sunset. Cars come thundering down the canyon. Now is the time and the place. The cars come rumbling. You got a cool machine. These engine beasts muttering their soft talk, a delight at night to hear their quiet voices again after 2 years.

voices you heard are those of The Doors members Robbie Krieger and Ray Manzarek, and also producer Paul Rothchild, as well from readings of Morrison's work by David Burney, Digby Deal, Harvey Purr, Claire Sparks, and Bruce Gossard. The audio used in this week's episode was taken from Claire Sparks' 1971 radio documentary, Artist in Hell. The music used within the episode was, of course, entirely composed by and performed by The Doors. Songs included The Wasp, The End, Riders on the Storm, Peace Frog, Crawling King Snake, and The Soft Parade. And that does it for this week's From the Vault. From the Vault is a weekly series produced, written, and edited by Christopher Sprinkle, and executive produced by the Pacifica Radio Archives and Brian DeShazer. 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I'm Brian DeShazer. 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

0: This week on From the Vault Remembered, we'll hear Ray Manzarek speaking at the Midnight Special Bookstore in Santa Monica on September 12, 1998. He spoke about The Doors and Jim Morrison. He read some of Jim's poetry, and he shared his insights and recollections on the transformation of four normal guys who met in Venice and hung out on the beach into one of the most legendary rock and roll bands the genre has yet seen. Hi, I'm Brian DeShazer, director of the Archives. Here now is Ray Manzarek, former keyboardist for The Doors.
1: I'd love to read a little bit of the book, and I'm going to read some of Jim's writings, too. This one is called Wilderness, and it's not exactly the lost writings of Jim Morrison. These were, you know, I mean, I know all these. How could they have been lost? You know, it's, I mean, here's Ode to L.A. While Thinking of Brian Jones, Deceased. That's not lost. This is not a lost thing. This is something that Jim wrote right after the death of Brian Jones. And as a matter of fact, let me read it for you right now. I'm a resident of a city. They've just picked me to play the Prince of Denmark. Poor Ophelia. All those ghosts he never saw, floating to doom on an iron candle. For Brian Jones, don't forget. Come back, brave warrior. Do the dive on another channel. Hot buttered pool. He was found floating in a swimming pool. He died in a swimming pool. Come back, brave warrior. Do the dive on another channel. Hot buttered pool. Where's Marrakesh? Under the falls, the wild storm where savages fell out in late afternoon. Monsters of rhythm. You've left your nothing to compete with silence. I hope you went out smiling like a child into the cool remnant of a dream. The angel man with serpents competing for his palms and fingers finally claimed this benevolent soul. Ophelia, leaves sodden in silk, chlorine dream, mad stifled witness. The diving board, the plunge, the pool. You were a fighter, a damask musky muse. You were the bleached sun for TV afternoons. Horned toads, maverick of a yellow spot. Look now to where it's got you. In meat heaven.

0: That Porky Satyr's leer has leapt upward. What a great way of describing death. He leapt upward into the loam, going into heaven, going into the loam. What a great thing. What a great, great Irish, British Isles thing. Into the loam. Beautiful. You know, Morrison, that crazed Celtic, mystic, mystery Christian shaman guy. God, we had a good time. Boy, right down the street here, too, you know. It was Dorothy and I and Jim all lived together over on Fraser, right in Ocean Park right here. And I can't remember the exact address, but it's in the back. We had the little house in the back, and we overlooked the roofs and the palm trees of Venice. Blood is the rose of mysterious union, peace frog. Blood on the streets in the town of New Haven, bloody my love, and et cetera, et cetera, et cetera. And the rooftops in Venice, blood stains the rooftops of Venice. Anyway, that's where we lived. So, and Jim was up on the rooftop too, four stories up on a building where Dennis Jacobs, his good friend, and Jim was living with him, sleeping on the roof, of course. So, Dennis's apartment was pretty funky. So, and when he told me, I said, "You can't live with Dennis. What are you living? You're sleeping in the same apartment with Dennis." He said, no, I sleep on the roof." I said, "Oh, okay, that's fine. That's that's okay. But you can't sleep on the roof because you'll get pneumonia. God knows what is that night air is going to do for you. Okay, you're going to come and live with me and Dorothy, and I tell you all about it. It's all in here." You'll get the whole story. Dorothy and I took up residence at the beach house. You know, so we had a wonderful beach house. After having our little place on Fraser, we got thrown out. Jim and Dorothy and I and Britt Leach, and we were all there. Four of us living there. And Oscar, the man, said, "I rented this old guy with arthritis. I had to put the money in between his fingers. You know, the dollar bill would go in there, and he'd love it when I'd pay him early. And if I was like a day late, 'You're late, Ray.' And then, I'm sorry." Sir, and put the money in there. Okay. Strange man. It was always dark in there. It was like, open the, you know, and you'd go, "Ooh, what's that smell?" You know, and it wasn't like that Lynyrd Skynyrd song or anything. It was just smell of death is indeed all around you. And then one day Oscar threw us out. I went to pay him, and he said, "You're out. This is your last month." I said, "Why? We're not making any noise. I rented it to two people. You got four people living up there." I said, "Well, yeah, Jim was with us, and Britt was, okay, well, it's only temporary, and one guy's from Gadsden, Alabama, and he needs, and the other guy, and we're a friend of mine, and he's, I don't care, I rented it to two people." And I was surprised that, you know, he rented it to two people, but we were living in sin. It was like, you know, it wasn't Mr. and Mrs. Manzarek or anything. He rented it to two people of two entirely different races on top of it, you know. That didn't even seem to bother him as long as there was two people. So he threw us out.
1: 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This is From the Vault Remembered, the Pacifica Radio Archive's weekly program that brings our history out of the vault and onto the radio. Here again is Ray Manzarek.
0: He threw us out. And we found a place where the Doors rehearsed further down on down by the marina. Oh God, before all the buildings were there, in between Washington and the Channel, before all of those apartment buildings were there. This was before your time. Aren't you youngsters and a couple old-timers out here? But you probably don't even know about this. It was amazing down there. What there were like these large vacation homes. We had the ground floor front of what had been divided up. It was a two-story. It looked like two apart. I don't think it was one. It could have been, you know, in the old days, they had large families. It could have been just somebody's vacation house from in the middle of the city or something, or from, you know, the Hancock Park or whatnot. It was it was two stories. It was craftsman style, the old California craftsman style, with a black shingling on the outside. And the downstairs was the sunroom, and it was like a 30, 35, 40-foot room of glass, hardwood floor, all glass. We stepped out onto the beach.

0: This is my Chicago dream. As a boy from the Midwest, growing up on the south side of Chicago, I got to California. Back in Chicago, I thought, God, I'd love to live on the beach. Someday I just want to live on the beach and just crank up the stereo and sit back and listen to my house, you know. And it all came true. It actually happened. We had a beach house, and that's where we rehearsed. That's where we put Light My Fire together. That's where we did a whole bunch of Doors songs. And so upstairs was the owner. We were on the right on the beach, and behind us were two other people. And no one was ever there in the daytime. We'd rehearse in the daytime. They were all at work, and the potheads were, you know, we didn't work. Nobody had a job, you know. I don't know how we lived, you know. How do we get along? You know, it's really amazing. Like, God almighty. Well, everything was so cheap, but still, it didn't matter. It was all proportional, you know. Rent on the place was $200. Today, it'd be easily $2,000, $3,000 for all of what we had. But, you know, you only made a buck and a half an hour or something like that, minimum wage. So it was all relative. You know? The first place, the Fraser place we had, was $75. 75 bucks looking out. Second floor looking out on the ocean from the middle of Ocean Park. But the beach house was absolutely fabulous. And what? And the next thing over to the south was an oil pump. And that was about 100 yards away. One of those, you know, praying mantis thing. Always nodding yes. Yes. Yes. Saying yes, you know, and as an acid head, you'd find meaning in that. Yeah. See that? The machines are even nodding yes, an affirmation of life and existence and the goodness of all things and the beach and the sun and the light and God. I'm God. Yes. Yes. Yes. And then the next house, you couldn't even see where the next house was. It was maybe another 100 yards down. There was another big beach house, and it, you know, you could make all the noise you wanted. And then on the other side, heading north towards the Santa Monica Pier, and actually the little Venice Pier, and then the Santa Monica Pier. So then another oil derrick, another praying mantis pumping oil out of there. And then a little bit after that, maybe 25 yards after that, was the Bad Boys House, as we called it. We couldn't ever, nobody had binoculars who could, you know, so you couldn't really see, but you could see men in kind of black and maybe a cassock kind of thing, and we thought, ah, it's priests. And then you'd see these boys running around, yeah, Bad Boys. It's kind of like a Catholic halfway house for bad boys, and we never interacted with them. They never interacted with us, but every once in a while we'd look out at the Bad Boys House, and that was it. You know, 150 yards and 200 yards and just all beach. And, you know, God, what a time that was. Boy, it was just great. No money, but boy, was it great. And finally, we got a job at the Whiskey A Go-Go. So then we actually started to make some money. We could pay the rent. John and Robbie and Jim didn't have to kick in anymore. You know, John was furious. Why do I have to pay Ray's rent? You're not paying Ray's rent. It's just a part of it, you know? It's like our rehearsal place. We're going to rehearse here. It's going to be great. And, you know, Robbie talked him into it. So the other guys picked up half the rent. The rent was $200. So Dorothy and I paid $100, and the other guys paid $100, but we used it as our rehearsal place. And it was just, you know, 30, 40 feet of glass looking out on the beach and the Pacific Ocean, working on the songs there, a little bedroom, a little bathroom, and a little kitchen, and it was paradise, absolute paradise. The good old days, as the vibrations intensified. This is about the Whiskey A Go-Go. As the vibrations intensified, the audience in that sweat lodge on Sunset became more delighted. They always wanted us to take them higher, to a new realm, to a psychic state they'd never experienced before, a new land of intensity and passion. The audience in that summer of 1966 was no different from an audience today. The thing we demand from our artists is passion. We crave intensity of experience. We are glutted with stimulation, with a surfeit of sensory titillation. We're in a frenzy of consumption, a frenzy of choices. We're in a crackhead, meth-freak zone of gimme. We want it all, and we've got it all. They give us everything. The entertainment conglomerates and the consumer goods industries have supplied our every need, but we feel unfulfilled. vaguely unsatisfied. Something's missing from our modern lives. Poetry, something's wrong, something's not quite right. And that something is what the powers that be, the establishment, as we called them in the 60s, don't ever want you to have. Passion and intensity. We want a passionate life lived in a state of ecstasy, a life of intensity and deep emotions, an existential life in which every moment counts, a real life. But we're not allowed to have that, because if we did, we'd be free. If we were given the passion and intensity we so desperately crave, we could open the doors of perception ourselves. We could step out of the closed circle of our psychic bondage and be free men and free women on the planet, beholden to no one, responsible, however, for everything. Beholden to no one, but responsible for everything. And that is exactly what the establishment doesn't want you to have, freedom. For then we could gain wisdom. Wisdom. And we'd put up, we wouldn't. We'd gain wisdom and we wouldn't put up with the crap that corporate America is feeding us. We wouldn't buy their junk products, their junk entertainments. It would be the end of civilization as we now know it. We would demand passion and intensity and art and a saving of the planet. It would be the end of civilization as we now know it. But does that really mean anything? You know, do we... Is this the best civilization that it can possibly be? Uh-uh. This is... It's not today, and it certainly wasn't in 1966, 67. We would demand from them passion, intensity, and art, and a saving of the planet. We wouldn't accept the meth head, bonehead frenzy we now live in. We would demand peace and love and beauty and truth. We could create the new Garden of Eden. We could become the new Adam and Eve, and we could begin the world again. And that's what the powers that be must stop. That's why they must stop the counterculture. It's a battle of lifestyles. It's the lovers, us. It's the lovers versus the salesmen of junk. It's the poets, us, versus the manufacturers of crap. It's the dancers versus the bringers of war. It's the song makers, the earth tenders, the new gardeners of Eden versus the military industrial complex. And beware, my friends, beware, they are relentless. Poetry, dead cats, dead rats. Did you see what they were at? Fat cat in a top hat thinks he's an aristocrat, thinks he can kill and slaughter. Crap. Well, that's crap. They must be stopped. They must be stopped. Or we are all the losers. The earth itself is at peril. Our mother is dying, and we are going mad with choices of consumption. Stop it. Simplify.
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0: What a crazy life. I could read the Jim and Andy Warhol and Nico section. That's a fun part, something I haven't actually been able to read anywhere yet. But since we're free and home here, I certainly wasn't able to do this on any of those radio shows. You can't see anything on the radio, I'm telling you. However, what's really fun about doing this and talking about the Doors is every time I talk about the Doors, I always get a chance to say, on the radio, and some are national shows, and most of them are local shows, but occasionally it's a national show, I get to say the word psychedelic. Well, I get to say, yeah, and you know, when the Doors took LSD, and the name The Doors comes from Aldous Huxley, The Doors of Perception, and he got it from William Blake, The Doors of Perception were cleansed, man would see things as they really are, truly are, or as they are, infinite. And I always, and you know, opening the doors of perception in your mind. You know, when the Doors first put the band, when we first, Jim and I first put the band together after he sang me the songs, Moonlight Drive and whatnot. And I said, this is all incredible. This is going to be great. You know, we got to find a guitar player and a drummer. But for right now, we got a keyboard player and a singer. And this is going to be great. Except there's one problem. What do we call the band? And he said, The Doors. And I said, The Doors? That's the stupidest name. Wait a minute. Boing. Wait a minute. You mean like the doors of perception, like the doors in your mind, like opening the doors? He said, exactly. I said, ah, oh, the greatest, man. Just too cool. That's just too cool. Ooh. So I get to say this on the radio. So The Doors of Perception. And I said, you know, you really ought to read the book, The Doors of Perception. It'll tell you about Aldous Huxley's mescaline experience. Mescaline. You know. You can't, you know, just, but fortunately, you know, it's an actual event, so, you know, I'm not making it up. And then I started talking about it. I said, well, what were your LSD experiences like, Ray? Said, okay, well, as long as you're asking, well, here's what happens to you on LSD. There's a chance of going to heaven, a chance of going to hell. And I talk about it in the book, the whole LSD experience. And, you know, basically what I tell them is that it's like... It's the mystical experience, the classic. You know, it's the Zen Buddhist, it's Buddha, it's St. John of the Cross, it's Christian mystics, it's Sufis, it's, you know, it's the Kabbalah, it's joining, becoming one with Kether, the crown of creation, it's the Christ experience, it's, you know, raising the Christ within you, it's Kundalini, it's, in, you know, all of those things, all of those classic yoga and whatnot, and ayahuasca and shamanism and all those. Those guys in South America and what, this is the same experience, exact mushrooms, peyote experience, Native American church, LSD is exactly the same thing. It puts you in a mystical state in which you realize that, as the Indians from India say, tat tvam asi, you are that. I am you. You are me. We are, you know, John Lennon and the Beatles, you know, yeah. And the Walrus. And I am you. You are me. We are all together. We are all one. Oneness is the whole thing. That's what it's all about. And to talk about this on the radio is just like, what a great excuse to, you know. And you bring it all back to The Doors and Jim and John and Robbie, and we were all in the same place. And The Doors of Perception in your mind. That's why we're called The Doors of Perception. And so I'm always able to get away with a lot of things. And it's a lot of fun to talk about it. And I'm going to try to find Jim. Jim, are you crazy? That's why I love you. You are... Okay, that's Nico. Here we go. It was love at first sight on Andy's part. We're at Ondine. We're playing Ondine in New York City. We've just recorded the first album. We're going to mix the first album. And Billy Winters, a friend of ours who worked at the Whiskey, a photographer and a friend of Jim's and one of Jim's many beddings, Billy the Girl Winters. There's Billy James, the guy who originally signed The Doors to Columbia Records and really was the guy who was really instrumental in creating The Doors because he got us the Vox organ and all that. But Billy Winters was one of Jim's beddies, and she was delightful. Got us a gig in New York at Ondine. Ondine was the disco. That was the place to play. The Buffalo Springfield had just played there, and they were happy with that group. And Brad Pierce, the owner, asked her, you know, you got any other groups out there? And she said, The Doors. And he said, the what? The Doors. Like The Doors in your mind. He said, oh, The Doors of Perception. New York. See, New York was hip. They smart. They're smart in New York. God. They're a lot smarter than, not us. I mean, we're smart. We're, you know, all of us here are obviously smart. We're as smart as the people in New York. But in general, Los Angeles, you can't, it doesn't hold a candle to New York City. So Brad said, I like that one. We'll hire them. So The Doors get hired. We go to New York City to mix the album. We've already recorded it, but we're going to mix it in New York City with Paul Rothschild at Elektra Studios in New York. We're playing the gig at Ondine. And lying in wait for Jim Morrison waiting to begin the mad downward spiral of consequences, was none other than the fantasist of the factory himself, Andy Warhol. It was love at first sight on Andy's part. He knew the real goods when he saw it, and he saw it in Jim. To Jim, Andy was merely the entree into decadence, the benign de Sade, the giggling Caligula of the Lower East Side. Oh, Jim. He'd always put his hand to his mouth. The giggling Caligula of the Lower East Side. He held the keys to that gathering of quasi-artistic but beautiful young people known as the Factory, Andy's great loft of silver foil, silk screens, and anything goes. Jim was down there within the first week of our opening at Ondine. He loved it. He loved the games, the role-playing, the attitude, the challenges to go further, to go beyond the self-imposed, societally sanctioned bounds of psychic control, to go beyond the pale. And Jim, like Kurtz, Brando, Apocalypse Now, in Coppola's Apocalypse Now, was born to go beyond the pale. And so was Nico, the Valkyrian angel of death. Nico was the singer in a Warhol show called Exploding Plastic Inevitable with the Velvet Underground as the band. She met Jim and went gaga. And she would push his buttons at every opportunity in a deep and Germanic accented voice. I'm going to take another one. What's the matter, Jim? Are you afraid? The Valkyrie would say to the California Dionysus, who would always respond to the challenge, afraid? I'll take two. Oh, Jim, you are crazy. That's why I love you. And they would retire to a silver-foiled room for more. More of everything. More drink, more pills, more sex. Evidently, she gave great... And this is very appropriate to be reading today. Let's only hope Monica was capable of doing what I'm going to read right here. And soft tongue produces shudders of ecstasy in the male of the species. And she wasn't ashamed to do it. Ah, Monica. Did that please you, Jim? Jim could only nod in pleasure, being speechless at the intensity of his... Anyway, that's the way he told it to me.
1: 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And that does it for this week's From the Vault. 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Munyeka, and Karen Anonia. Our theme music is by Kevin Drum Holiday. I'm Brian DeShazer. Thanks for listening.

What's up, everybody? You're listening to WXOX LP Louisville. This is the Derby City Boys. Let's get it started.

The Outsider Art Museum and Gallery is Louisville's newest art museum and the first of its kind. Dedicated to the exhibition of outsider art, also referred to as self-taught visionary art, art brut, or naive art, these artists are not formally trained, working outside of mainstream society or the realm of fine art. OMG honors this unique genre, showcasing artists from Kentucky and across the country. Located in the historic Portland neighborhood, just blocks from the Portland Museum and LVA. 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

The Hanging Gardens is a walk through the foundations of contemporary classical, experimental, avant-garde, and outsider music, weaved through the pieces of great musicians like Stravinsky, Xenakis, Reich, Reilly, Glass, Crumb, Monk, Massian, and many, many more. The Hanging Gardens is your journey through the daring avant-garde of our recent past and current moment. Sundays, 12 to 1 p.m., Hanging Gardens with DJ Fjord.

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0: Alright, this is the intro to a Beatles song. It's called You Know My Name, Why Don't You Look Up My Number? And it's a very strange song, and most people have never heard it before. And the question arises, were there ever any saxophones in the Beatles? Some of my friends were talking about this. You know, saxophone was pretty popular until the 60s. And in the 60s, and there's a lot of saxophone in the 70s. But you don't really think of the Beatles as a saxophone band. And that makes me think of the Saturday Night Live skit in the 80s with Eddie Murphy. And he pretends like he's a saxophonist who is the saxophonist in the Beatles. I think he says his name is Clarence Walker, and he got kicked out of the Beatles. So let's listen to a little bit of this.
1: Beatles invasion of America. His name is Clarence Walker, and he claims that he conceived the group's image and wrote most of the music, and was in fact the fifth Beatle and head singer before being kicked out of the group in 1963. Hello, Clarence. Welcome.
2: Hello, man.
1: So, you invented the Beatles.
2: Yeah, man. I was ripped off by the whole group, and the whole group got a behind kicking coming to them when I see them. I've been looking for them boys since 1963, and that's why they got that around-the-clock security and them gates around the house, because they know that when Clarence Walker find them, he's going to take a chunk out their behind.
1: Clarence, can you prove you were the fifth Beatle?
2: Yes, I can prove it, man. And I suggest you take that sarcasm out your voice, all right? Because I'm serious.
1: I'm sorry, Clarence. Just the whole thing seems so absurd.
2: Yeah, well, then say it seems absurd then, man. Don't patronize me, all right? Because I'll kick your behind right here on national television. I was the fifth Beatle. I have proof.
1: All right, what is that proof, Clarence?
2: Well, here's a photograph of us back in 1962 before they kicked me out the group. See that? That's John. That's Ringo. That's me in the middle. That's me, Clarence. That's George, and that's Paul.
1: Well, now, I never heard any saxophone. I see you're holding a saxophone there. I never heard any sax on any early Beatle music.
2: Are you crazy, man? Most of them early songs was mostly sax, man. But they stole it from me. What they did, they took my voice out, and took the saxophone out, and was gone, all right? I did most of the lead vocals, too. I'm going to tell you something. When I see them boys, I'm going to put my foot so deep in them, their breath going to smell like shoe polish.
1: Well, can you give us an example of what you wrote and what they changed?
2: Yes, I can. She Loves You was originally titled She Love You, Man. And Help was originally titled Help Me, Man. And She Got a Ticket to Ride was originally She Got a Ticket to Ride and the Bitch Don't Care, Man.
1: Well, Clarence, what about their clothing and the way they wore their hair?
2: All that is my idea. I molded those boys. I was the most dominant one. See, that's the way we were described back then. John was the wise guy, Paul was the cute one, George was the quiet one, and Ringo was the shy one. And Clarence was the most dominant one. I molded the boys. In the beginning, they used to do everything that I did. In fact, here's a picture of us back in 61 when they was called the Clarences. You get that? See, that's me right there. And that's George. That's John. That's Ringo, and that's Paul. I told them how to pick their afros and everything out, man. Paul still used Afro Sheen because of me.
1: Well, this is astonishing. I wonder if you have any of your early jam sessions.
2: Yes, I do. Yes, I do. I brought some of the early music, and I have it in a medley form so you can listen to it. You can hear us in our original jam session. This is the original Beatles here. Listen up.
3: I would truly love you to love me do. And I will always, always be true. If you just give your love to me and always remember to just love me do. So sexy.
1: Clarence, I gotta tell you, I really didn't prove anything. I mean, you gotta dub that over. I'm sorry.
2: I didn't dub that over, man. That's the original music. If you want to hear something else, just to prove that they stole it from me and they know that they ripped me off, I can play this thing backwards and you can hear them talking about it. You hear John Lennon, I play it in reverse. Listen very close. Listen.
4: Hey, Paul, let's get rid of Clarence and steal all his good ideas.
1: Well, I'll tell you, Clarence. hard to convince me, and I hope you get everything that you deserve.
2: Well, thanks a lot, man. You see, I don't want much. I'm a very modest man. You know, all I want to do is get my rent straight, get my head together. All I need is about $7,200 to get straight. That's all I want. I ain't greedy.
1: That's $7,000, Lane.
2: $7,000 is all I need.
1: Oh, well, that's it. Thank you,
2: but they got behind kickings coming to me.
1: Good luck to you. This is...
2: I want you to know a chunk out of each of yours behind. Just let me hear something.
0: All right. So that's the joke. Because obviously there's not a whole lot of sax in the Beatles. But there is one song that does have a saxophone in the Beatles that was recorded in 1969. And I'm going to play it right after I say this, okay? Highland Neighbors Councilman Ben Reno Weber is seeking input on District 8 issues, including New Bardstown Road Enforcement Corridor, the revised Metro Noise Ordinance, and local petitions to close area bars to reduce their service hours. Concerned residents should make plans to attend the Highland Community Meeting on Monday, July 27th at 8:30 a.m. at Mocha House, Bite Al Mocha on Highland Avenue, and make your voices heard. Talk about the issues of the day. This is 97.1 WXOX. So in 1969, there was sax on a Beatles song. There was saxophone, rather. And guess who played the saxophone? It was Brian Jones, the screwball from the Rolling Stones. Right before he died, he showed up at a studio, or they asked him to, and he played the saxophone right at the very pinnacle of the Beatles' success. And that song is called You Know My Number. No, You Know My Name. Look Up the Number. So it's some kind of smart aleck song. And it was like on a B-side. I think it was on the B-side of Let It Bleed. Let It Be. And nobody's ever heard of it, but I found out about it. And let's listen to it. The saxophone solo comes at the very end. And I'm warning you, it's not the best Beatles song ever. Far from it.

Yep, that's Brian Jones. And that was right before he joined the 27 Club, took that final jive into the swimming pool, and that was after he got fired from the Rolling Stones. But before that, right around that time, he played saxophone, probably one of the only times the Beatles ever had any saxophone on their music. Now, Brian Jones was also the rhythm guitar in the Rolling Stones. And the Rolling Stones had plenty of sax. They had a lot of sax on their music. In fact, Mick Jagger had sax with David Bowie. 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

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And this is Ethan Buckler. My show is called Wild Dreams Radio, transforming your sweet dreams into wild dreams. I'm going to play one more song. This one is Hollywood by the Runaways. And then I'm going to get into a whole bunch of Kool & the Gang. I'm just going to nerd out on Kool & the Gang.

It's pretty hot out there. But it's probably going to have a lot of storms tomorrow. So let's see if I can find a good storm PSA. Lens alert. You got to get a lens alert. I got those on my phone. And sometimes it's really helpful. Sometimes they do a little bit too much. But you could get it. You could modify it so it suits your needs. But it's an opt-in for Louisville Metro Emergency Services with your cell phone. Text Lens Alert to 67283 to start receiving emergency notifications when they occur in the Kentuckiana area. Because tomorrow we're going to have some wild, wild weather coming our way. And those Lens Alerts might come in handy. So if you want to be prepared, just text Lens Alert to 67283, and then once you sign up, then they'll start sending you a bunch of text messages telling you about the weather and in traffic, and mostly weather and traffic, like there's some big crash somewhere. They'll send you an alert in the middle of the night. Sometimes it's useful, sometimes it's not, like I said, but like tomorrow, it'll be useful. When that plane crashed last year, it was lighting up my phone, and I got a lot of information from those Lens Alerts. So sign up, get ready. And if there's a lot of rain, remember, turn around, don't drown. This is Ethan Buckler, 97.1 WXOX Louisville.

It's a celebration with a little parlez-vous français, just to surprise you all. See if you're sleeping. All right. 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And Rough Draft comes on Saturdays 6 to 8 p.m. So check it out. Saturday's right around the corner. There's going to be some insane weather tomorrow, so get ready to make sure you got a basement somewhere nearby and be safe. And the Driftless Afternoon Turmoil, Brian Manley's not going to be here at 6 o'clock. Instead, this woman's filling in for him named Sarah. She's a DJ also. So Sarah's going to bring you the turmoil. So stick around 6 o'clock, and I will see you next Monday at 4 o'clock. And I will make you rock.

have to talk over that timeless theme. But I'm here to say good evening from the studios of WXOX 97.1, Louisville, Kentucky, and our sister station, WXND 100.9, out in greater metropolitan St. Matthews area. I am DJ Fiddlesticks, filling in for Brian Manley the next couple of hours, and then some. You've got me until 9. So if you don't like what's getting played, that's fine, because something else will happen. We're going to be all over the map. But first, a PSA about very important matters. If you enjoy the magic of fireflies, it is important to remember two things. Never spray insecticides in your yard, including those used by professional mosquito control companies. They kill both adults and larvae that live in the soil. Use outdoor lights only when needed during mating season so fireflies can interpret the subtle mating clues and their flashing signals. 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So nice, we'll play it twice. Mr. Evening has a show on Saturday mornings. It is a mixtape for the people. It's a very good show. It's a great way to kick off your Saturday day activities. I will tell you that before this interruption, we were listening to Groove Holmes with his cover of Wave. I believe that's a Jobim song. Matters not. Before that, Dick Hyman and his orchestra with Washington Square, and Parliament before that with Super Groovalistic Prosa Funkstication, and Fanny began our set with Rock and Roll Survivors. We're going to let this theme play out, and then we're going to have a little Ikebe shakedown. We're going to keep it a little on the old side. Enjoy.

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Learn more about it at www.brockovichdatacenter.com. You can also check out No Data Center 502. They've got an Instagram handle like that and a matching website. I'll also tell you that Fridays from 1 to 3, you can tune in to Really Sorry Radio. It's a weekly program that features at least one song taken from a skateboarding video per show. Listen closely for pole jams and occasional nose bonks. Friday 1 to 3 with Alex Musa and JPB. It's nice to hear him on the air again. We are listening to some Soul Sauce from Cal Jader. Before that, we had Sly and the Family Stone, Time for Living, MFSB with TSOP, some more Sly and the Family Stone, Everyday People, for our friend Tracy. Get well quick, buddy. We had Carpenters giving us There's a Kind of Hush, and Andrea True Connection, More, More, More. What do we have coming up? Oh, how about some Ohio Players? Here you go.

He fooled around and found out. That was Elvin Bishop. Fooled around and fell in love. We had Nick Lowe giving us So It Goes. Bertha with their fine live cover of Mr. Charlie. The Ohio Players gave us Jive Turkey, version one. And we had Cal Jader prior to that. With Soul Sauce. I am DJ Fiddlesticks. I am not Brian Manley. I am here with you for the next 2 hours. Just random stuff from my favorite records and recordings. And like Louisville weather, if it's not to your liking, just tough it out a little bit. It'll change up. Ethan reminded us last hour to keep an eye on the skies tomorrow. We are in for some heavy weather. Be prepared. We are listening to Maurice Perez's All-Star Jazz Band with Dick Hyman, who we heard at the top of this show, and you're probably going to hear a little more of him, too. Livery Stable Blues. And we're going to stick with this a little bit as we begin the 7 o'clock hour listening to WXOX LP, Louisville, Kentucky, 97.1. Bump, bump. And WXND 100.9. And artxfm.com, or our sturdy little app that now spins. Here is Alice Babs, one of my spirit animals. That's a plenty. There may be more accordion music in the lineup, folks. So stick around. I'm Fiddlesticks.

0: Once upon a time there was a town, a town where chaos reigned. Lawlessness was everywhere, and there was no cohesive theory existing which properly explained the mass media and their impact on society and man's thinking. And then one day a stranger came riding into town, and all the townsfolk gathered round and asked him his name. Well, he tipped his hat and he said, "Marshall, Marshall McLuhan."
1: Marshall, Marshall.
0: Well, they gave him a star and put it on his chest and gave him his own office with his name on the door. Well, wouldn't you know, the very next day a fight broke out in the Last Chance Saloon. It was an argument concerning the externalization of the senses and its subsequent effect on man's psychological makeup. It was about to come to blows when Marshall stepped in and he said, "Boys,
2: a theory of cultural change is impossible without knowledge of the changing sense ratio affected by various externalizations of our senses.

Well, then came the fateful day when a tall, dark man all dressed in black came riding into town. All the townsfolk ran inside and locked their doors and hid. And the bad man stood in the town square and he called out for Marshall McLuhan. He said, "Marshall, I don't agree with your description of television as a tactile medium in the context of a visual notion of causality." So Marshall shot him.

0: This last week was like a total breakdown.
1: I wouldn't be seen dead with a living work of art.
2: Nowadays, a fact is what has been translated into words of images. Those qualities, these forms to combine facts, abstract me upon opinion, public place is wit.
3: Drop this jiggery pokery and talk straight turkey. The word is out.
4: What's that saying?
5: I'm not too old.

0: medium is the massage. The medium is the massage. Marshmallow, marshmallow.
1: Yeah, how about that?
2: There'll probably be some music, but we'll manage to find a quiet corner where we can talk.
3: Professor McClure.
1: Our time is a time for crossing barriers, for erasing old categories, for probing around. When two seemingly disparate elements are imaginatively posed, put in apposition in new and unique ways, startling discoveries often result.

0: The medium of our time,
1: electric circuitry,
0: profoundly involves men with one another. Information pours instantaneously and continuously. As soon as information is acquired, it is very rapidly replaced by still newer information. Our electrically configured world has forced us to move from the habit of data classification to the mode of pattern recognition,
2: block by block.
0: We can no longer build serially, block by block, step by step, because instant communication ensures that all factors of the environment and of experience coexist in a state of active intellect. Active intellect.
3: There ain't no grammatical errors in a non-literate society.
0: All media work us over completely. They are so pervasive in their
4: personal,
5: political,
6: economic,
4: aesthetic,
7: psychological,
8: moral,
4: ethical,
0: and social consequences that they leave no part of us untouched, unaffected, unaltered. The medium is the massage.
6: The medium is the massage.
0: Any understanding of social and cultural change is impossible without a knowledge of the way media work as environments.
9: Everything we do is music.

0: what you expect McLuhan will be doing once he's there next year or later this year?
1: We have. There's a friend of mine at Fordham who's on the faculty, and he's writing a booklet called What to Do Until McLuhan Comes.
2: We can't afford to look at this.
1: Incredible and things like that, because he's a very unlikely hero in many ways.
3: Until writing was invented, man lived in acoustic space, boundless, directionless, horizonless, in the dark of the mind, in the world of emotion, by primordial intuition, by terror. Speech is a social chart of this bog.
4: The wrath of Achilles is my theme. That fatal wrath which, in fulfillment of the will of Zeus, brought the Achaeans so much suffering and sent gallant souls of many noblemen to Hades, leaving their bodies as carrion for the dogs and passing birds. Let us begin, goddess of song, with the angry parting that took place between Agamemnon, king of men, and the great Achilles, son of Peleus.
5: Which of the gods was it that made them quarrel? Agamemnon, king of men.
6: And structures and overall patterns elude easy perception.
7: The discovery of the alphabet will create forgetfulness in the learned souls, because they will not use their memory.
8: We don't know who discovered water, but we're pretty sure it wasn't the fish.
1: I believe it. I really believe it.
3: The goose quill put an end to talk. It abolished mystery. It gave architecture and towns. It brought roads and armies, bureaucracy. It was the basic metaphor with which the cycle of civilization began. The step from the dark into the light of the mind. The hand that filled the parchment page built a city.
9: We shape our tools, and thereafter our tools, epos,

0: en lustig gosse, men så säker på sin mö.
1: Sorry, Alice. Babs. Thanks for sticking it out with me, folks. I asked a lot of you. If you're still with me, I appreciate it. Let me tell you that neighbors in the Highlands neighborhood in Louisville might want to be aware that there will be a meeting next week. Councilman Ben Reno Weber is seeking input on District 8 issues, of which there are many, including the new Bardstown Road Enforcement Corridor, the revised Metro Noise Ordinance, and local petitions to close area bars, reduce their service hours. I know that the petition's been pulled, but there's still a lot going on. So, concerned residents should make plans to attend the Highlands Community Meeting on Monday, July 27th at 8:30 a.m. at Mocha House. That's at the corner of Highland and Baxter. Make your voices heard. Let me tell you about appointment radio tomorrow morning. A little bit country club with Willie McLean, corralling various and sundry audio pleasures from classic honky-tonk to top 40 pop to obscure vinyl treasures. This virtual sonic barnyard considers the bray of the donkey equivalent to the song of the nightingale. From the swine to the sublime. And like the host, it's a little bit country and a little bit country club. Tuesdays, 9 a.m. to 11 a.m. We heard The Kinks, The Picture Book, Shampoo, Bare Knuckle Girl, and before that, we heard about half of side one of The Medium is the Massage, a audio treatise. It's done by Marshall McLuhan. That's for the kids. You don't know about Marshall McLuhan? You know, maybe you should. There's a little Herbie Man to carry us into the next set. We had the Vestibules giving us The Ballad of Marshall McLuhan. And the Minutemen began that set with Corona. We've just got a whole salad of delights and oddments. We're going to hear some of this Herbie Mann, and then we're going to move on to little Donnie and Marie Osmond. Don't be scared. Don't be scared. Hang in there. Promise it's going to be worth your while or close to it. Stay tuned. This is WXOX LP Louisville 97.1 Fiddlesticks.

The American Civil Liberties Union wants to remind you that taking photos and video of law enforcement officers performing their duties in public is our hard-won constitutional right. 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Remember, they're amendments. They weren't in there the first go-around. People had to fight to amend things. It didn't happen on accident. Oh, here's some good news. Power Trash is back. Sean is the host, and it's a weekly dig through the Power Trash archives, and it promises classic punk, power pop, sad dad jams, the fuzziest garage rock, a high dosage of Harry, by goodness, Nilsson, and whatever else Sean feels like hauling to the station in her trusty record box. Tune in every Tuesday from 7 to 8 p.m. to feel the power, power, wonder, working power. I am DJ Fiddlesticks, filling in for Brian Manley. I will be here for the rest of this hour and all of the next hour. We are listening to Keith Mansfield right now. Prior to that, we listened to Love, Always See Your Face, Always See My Face, Billy Joel, For My Beloved, Worst Comes to Worst, Donnie and Marie, Come On Marianne, and we talked over Ladenliga by Alice Babs. Listen to the rest of this Keith Mansfield, and then we'll change it up a little bit. This too shall pass is my motto. See you at the top of the hour, folks.

showdown. Good evening. I'm DJ Fiddlesticks. I've been filling in for Brian Manley. We look forward to having him back. I appreciate the opportunity to fill his sensible shoes. And I'm going to be filling in for Madeline Carey this next hour. Her show is Mad Tea Party. Look forward to having her back too. In the meantime, you'll have me playing things like the Silvers, Disco Showdown. Prior to that, we were listening to Sylvester, Grateful. I'm grateful. This would be a good time for me to say I'm glad I get to say that you're listening to WXOX LP Louisville, Kentucky, 97.1 FM, 100.9 FM WXND. We are also available for streaming on artxfm.com, or you can go to your app store for your smart device and download our No Frills Thrill of an app. Now, as I was saying, Sylvester gave us Grateful. We had a double shot of David Bowie, Queen Bitch, and Oh You Pretty Things. We had some solo Midge Ure, his cover of Bowie's The Man Who Sold the World, and his effort with Ultravox, Reap the Wild Wind. We're going to have a little bit of everything again this hour, folks. Thank you for sticking with me. It is my pleasure to play music for you and for me. Keep on keeping on. We're wrapping up our hot, sticky Monday afternoon and evening. I'm going to maybe bring it down just a little bit. Or not.